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2: I'm Brent Stevens. 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I'm here with you for another hour. At 7 o'clock, it's From the Top, and at 8 o'clock, the Chicago Symphony Orchestra. We celebrated, last Thursday, I guess, we celebrated the birthday of Ottorino Respighi, Italian composer, violinist, and musicologist. 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

0: From me, I'm Brent Stevens, and I'd like to hear from you. 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I'm Brent, B-R-E-N-T, at khfm.org. Coming up, one of the early symphonies of Joseph Haydn.
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0: This symphony in D major of Joseph Haydn was written probably in the late 1750s for the orchestra of Count Mortzen, who was employing Haydn at the time as Kapellmeister. It is in four movements, allegro, in three movements rather, allegro, andante, and presto. The Symphony No. 10 in D major of Joseph Haydn, performed by Adam Fischer and the Austro-Hungarian Haydn Orchestra.

0: Adam Fischer and the Austro-Hungarian Haydn Orchestra performing the Symphony No. 10 by Joseph Haydn. I'm Brent Stevens. I've been your host here on KHFM for 21 years, I think. 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I go to the website, khfm.org. 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

A sonata for unaccompanied flute by C.P.E. Bach, performed by Jean-Pierre Rampal. And that just about does it for me for this Sunday and for the weekend. 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I'm Brand Stevens. At 7 o'clock, it's From the Top. At 8 o'clock, the Chicago Symphony Orchestra. Peter Vandegraaff takes you through the overnights here on KHFM. 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And Tanya, of course, has your morning Mozart every weekday at 8 a.m. As for me, I'm back again next Saturday at 7 a.m. Don't forget, we have a live broadcast Saturday at 10 a.m. from the KHFM studio featuring pianist Natasha Stoyanovska, horn player Michael Walker, and soprano Katie Dukes Walker. 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
1: I'm Ian Maine Brody, Development and Membership Officer at KHFM. 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

0: You're listening to From the Top, where outstanding young musicians come to play. I'm your host, pianist Peter Dugan. We just heard 17-year-old guitarist Kaz Hudson from Centennial, Colorado, perform the prelude from Bach's third cello suite, originally in C major, but played for us just now in G major on the guitar. One of the great joys of hosting From the Top is meeting emerging artists at a point when they're not only finding their musical voice, but also developing their identities as adults. It's so interesting to me how their personal growth is often intertwined with their musical growth. For example, today we'll hear from a clarinetist who totally uprooted his life in Peru to follow his passion for his instrument and study here in the U.S. And then we'll meet a youngest who shares what it's like living with neurodivergence. She'll describe how just feeling the instrument in her hand can provide a sense of calm. Now, let's meet Kaz Hudson, the 17-year-old guitarist who started off our program with that gorgeous Bach. Kaz is one of our Jack Kent Cook young artists. Kaz, it was so nice to hear that piece that, of course, many of us know and love, but to hear it in this fresh new way, I just loved your approach and your elegant phrasing.
1: Thank you. Yeah, it's really interesting key. Most guitarists play it in A in most arrangements, but I've grown to really enjoy it in G major.
0: Let's talk about Bach for a moment, because I know that for me as a pianist, anytime Bach comes up, there's strong opinions on whether you should use pedal, whether you should use dynamics. Does the same kind of thing happen?

0: happen in the guitar world?
1: Yeah, definitely. Like, the main thing on guitar is the debate of whether or not to have bass notes. Because obviously on the cello, it's a little more limited on how it can form chords and add bass notes versus the guitar, which has six strings and frets, and it's a lot easier to play chords.
0: Right. I really like the way you played it just now.
1: Thank you.
0: Let's talk a little bit about how you got started on guitar, because I understand it was something sort of the polar opposite of this delicate Bach prelude that really first grabbed your attention with the guitar, right?
1: Well, my first experience on guitar was my mom found this teacher and he just taught me like all the open position chords. I learned like Smoke on the Water on my first lesson and like all the typical guitar stuff. But eventually my mom switched to my teacher that I still have now. And he kind of influenced my direction more towards like jazz and classical music while still encouraging me to explore whatever I wanted. And I think that was like the perfect environment for me.
0: Yeah. So it sounds like you've really had your hand in all kinds of styles and genres, which is something I love to do too at the piano. But that also comes from your mom too. Like, she has a musical background, right?
1: Yeah. Her parents, my grandparents, they were both opera singers, and my grandma plays piano too. So she grew up playing classical piano, and then she actually did jazz vocals and went away from the classical route.
0: Kaz, you have such an interesting family background. Tell me a little bit about the two different cultures in your life and how that's impacted you and your sense of identity.
1: Yeah, I've always grown up with a lot of variety in my life, and I think that's been the thing that's made me into the person I am. My mom is Japanese American. She was born in Colorado, but she's Japanese, and then my dad is white. My grandparents on my mom's side, they immigrated from Japan, and my dad's parents are from the Midwest. And then also my dad's interests and my mom's interests were very different. Like, my dad was a total jock, and my mom grew up immersed in music world and like art stuff, like theater and stuff. So when I was growing up, I just got to experience all these different things. And I think that variety gave me a unique perspective because I had such exposure at a young age to different stuff. And I've gotten to a point where I feel comfortable exploring pretty much anything I have an interest in.
0: Yeah. And even within music, you enjoy a range of experiences. We just heard that pristine Bach, but I also know that one of your most exciting musical memories was playing under very different conditions.
1: Oh, yeah. My freshman year of high school, I was playing in the pit orchestra for Chicago, our school's production that year. I was the only freshman in the ensemble. I was playing guitar, and I didn't really know anyone. The last show, the audience was cheering, and there's a lot of energy on the stage because all the actors and stuff, there was their last show, too. We just looped the last, like, 8 or 16 bars for the bows, and just every time it would just get another level higher in energy. The actors pointed their attention to the pit, and the audience started cheering really loud, and then it ends on this huge chord. And I just remember that was, like, one of the most euphoric musical moments. It felt like a celebration of the whole experience of, like, the work and how much connection everyone felt to each other.
0: I can feel the rush just hearing you describe it. Hey, Kaz, great to talk to you.
1: Yeah, it was super fun. Thank you.
0: 17-year-old Kaz Hudson from Centennial, Colorado. Now we get to hear 16-year-old Caitlin Nguyen on the bassoon perform the second and third of José Siqueira's three etudes for bassoon and piano. Joining her will be Maria Garcia.

0: 16-year-old Caitlin Nguyen on the bassoon performed the second and third of José Siqueira's three etudes for bassoon and piano. Caitlin is one of our Jack Kent Cook young artists. Caitlin, you play that beautifully. The second movement was so lyrical. Those lines just kept going and going. It was amazing. And then all the double tonguing in the third movement was so exciting and clear. I'm in awe of the sound you produce on the bassoon, the range of color, and especially knowing that you came to this instrument pretty recently. What has that been like for you to pick up an instrument and so quickly advance to that very high level?
1: Yeah, well, actually, like a fun fact, tomorrow marks the day I started the bassoon, so it will be my fourth year tomorrow of playing the bassoon. So
0: see, that's
1: excited.
0: Amazing.
1: Yeah.
0: Only 4 years, and you sound like that.
1: Thank you.
0: How were you able to advance so quickly?
1: I think what comes to advancing so quickly is having a passion, a fiery passion for your instrument. You want to gravitate towards picking it up and practicing and always wanting to learn more.
0: Were there struggles along the way?
1: Yes, a lot of struggles.
0: What was it that ultimately brought you back to it and that helped you power through those hard moments?
1: I think what powered me back was I wanted to do this camp so that way I can like motivate myself to actually grab my instrument. But also I wanted to get involved in like orchestras. And then that's when I started having a little bit more goals. I want to audition for the National Youth Orchestra. And that means I have to practice. So having the goals in mind is just like what brings me to grab the instrument.
0: Makes sense. You've told us that you've been diagnosed as neurodivergent.
1: Yes.
0: I don't know if you'd be comfortable chatting with me about that and how it has affected your musical studies.
1: People don't really mention like being like neurodivergent and a musician and how much that really impacts you. There's just like a bunch of stigma around, oh, you have OCD, like, oh, you must be really organized and stuff like that. That's not the case at all.
0: So it's OCD is what you're...
1: Yeah, that is what I deal with. So that's one part of my identity. But I also want to mention like being female presenting and Asian and like being orchestra. It's also that. All of it just kind of comes together. And it's just like difficult to tackle. At first, I didn't know it was OCD. And so like when I finally found out, it felt like relief. OCD, it stands for obsessive compulsive disorder, where you have thoughts, obsessive thoughts, and then you take these certain actions that could be physical or mental to relieve them, but that only like temporarily relieves them. And then it's just a repeating cycle. Mm-hmm. For me, the way that manifests is like, sometimes I could be like practicing and then I have these unwanted thoughts. And so I put down my bassoon and stop practicing. I've been going through like therapy and stuff, and like OCD is not totally curable, but it is manageable. So it's just like letting those thoughts go and not reacting to it. I feel like as a musician, you should trust what you've done in your practice and just try your best and relax.
0: Mm-hmm. So is part of it just learning to live with the fact that you might make a mistake, and if you do, like...
1: Yeah, it's not the end of the world. Yeah.
0: Right.
1: Yeah, I know. Like, just there's a bunch of perfectionism in the music world. And the whole point of music is just to like share the music, like touch someone's feelings.
0: I hear you. And I think it's really important for all young musicians to learn from what you're saying right now about letting go of that perfectionism as much as we can. One of the things that really struck me when I was reading about you is that you said sometimes when you're around big crowds, you have anxiety. But when you're actually on stage and the crowd is out there in the audience and you're part of the orchestra, like that anxiety goes away.
1: Yeah. When I'm with my instrument in orchestra and there's like packed audience, my instrument is what makes me feel like I'm me. I feel calm.
0: That is just so beautiful and so important to share, because everyone needs to understand the power that a musical instrument has, you know,
1: and
0: the way that it can give a young person like yourself that confidence and comfort. We are just so happy to support you here at From the Top. You're also one of our Jack Kent Cook young artists. What are you going to do with the funds?
1: I'm going to purchase a new bassoon.
0: Yay. Congratulations.
1: Thank you.
0: So proud of what you've done already. It's been great chatting with you. Thanks for your openness and for just being so cool.
1: Thank you.
0: Caitlin Nguyen, 16 years old from Portland, Oregon. Do you want to get a behind-the-scenes look at the making of From the Top? This season, From the Top is recording in studios around the country. We'll be visiting New York, Boston, Austin, Minneapolis, Los Angeles, and Philadelphia. And we're giving some lucky folks guest passes to watch our recording sessions in action. Visit fromthetop.org/beourguest to sign up and learn more.
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1: We're going to be playing John Williams' Elegy for cello and orchestra, but cello and piano.
0: This is a really moving piece. Tell me what you love about it.
1: Obviously, it's an elegy, so it's about loss, and I think it's a really cellistic composition. It carries through all the registers and really gives you a sense of what the cello can do.
0: Yeah, and you really know how to make the instrument cry. You know, I've been enjoying rehearsing this so much. Whenever you're ready, let's take this from the top.
1: Yeah, let's do it.

0: That was 16-year-old cellist Miles Levine performing John Williams' Elegy for cello and orchestra, or in this case, piano. I'm Peter Dugan, and I had the honor of joining Miles on the piano. Miles, I just love playing that piece with you, and I have to say I'm so impressed by the way you control that bow arm. I could listen all the way to the end of the note as it was just getting tinier and the sound still had spin in it. I know how difficult it is to do that, and it was gorgeous.
1: Oh, thank you so much.
0: I feel like you're the kind of player who really puts all of your passion into it. Something that I know you and I have in common is our love of all kinds of music. We just jammed out on that John Williams, but you're also a fan of jazz, of Latin music, funk music.
1: Yeah. When I'm not in a classical mood, I've been playing a lot of Corey Wong.
0: Oh, yeah.
1: It's uplifting music. I think it's good to keep you in a good mood.
0: I know that you feel like the whole term of classical music is maybe problematic or just needs to be shaken up. Talk to me a little bit about your feelings on that.
1: Yeah, so I'm part of the group that thinks that the term classical music should be changed to something else, because the classical era is like a tiny portion of
0: Mozart, Haydn.
1: Exactly.
0: It's the classical era, yeah.
1: And there's so much more out there. Think of Florence Price, like Torina, or a lot of these. I'm a big fan of the 20th century kind of sound, and I think that it just needs to be redefined in that way.
0: The example I always give is, if you think about Schubert and Nina Simone, I think there's a lot more in common there than Schubert and Milton Babbitt.
1: Right? Yeah.
0: Let's jump to a totally different topic here. Mm-hmm. Think tanks. You've been doing research. How did this all get started?
1: Well, I'm taking a research course at my school.
0: Uh-huh.
1: I remember reading a couple of investigative reports on, I think it was Brookings and Heritage in the Times, but I kind of realized how much sway these organizations have over public opinion and public policy. So this summer, basically, I'm working with the chair of the political science department at the University of Western Ontario, Dr. Donald Abelson, looking at the relationship between kind of typologies. There's like a classical typology of think tanks in the US, their output, and then where they receive their funding.
0: What do you mean by these typologies?
1: So there's a paper written by Weaver in 1989 where he defines three classical types of think tanks in the US: advocacy tanks, university without students tanks, and contract research organizations.
0: Uh-huh.
1: And they do research on whatever the organization that they're working for, whatever their policy goals are.
0: Yeah. Your brain is already a sort of think tank unto itself. You're such an interesting guy, and what a great player too. It's been really fun getting to know you and getting to perform together.
1: Yeah, you too. Thank you so much.
0: Miles Levine, 16 years old, from Hastings-on-Hudson, New York. 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Did you know that From the Top posts short, beautiful videos of our young musicians every day? The series is called Daily Joy. Treat yourself to youthful inspiration daily. Sign up at fromthetop.org.
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1: Welcome back to From the Top, where outstanding young musicians come to play. I'm your host, pianist Peter Dugan, and it's so great to be with all of you thanks to the generosity of Susan and Gerald Slavitt. If you're just joining us, we've been listening to young musicians who are growing into their musical voice as they are growing into themselves. 18-year-old Joaquin Chavez is a clarinetist who's not only exploring new places in his music, but also geographically. Originally from Peru, he's now living and studying at the Interlaken Arts Academy in Michigan. Joaquin will perform for us now the Sonatina by Malcolm Arnold. He's joined by Yaru Chung at the piano. Whenever you're ready, you and Yaru Chung can take it from the top.
2: Thank you.

0: you heard Malcolm Arnold's Sonatina for Clarinet and Piano, the first and last movements, performed by 18-year-old clarinetist Joaquin Chavez, originally from Peru, now studying at the Interlaken Arts Academy in Michigan. Joaquin is one of our Jack Kent Cook Young Artists, and he was joined by Yaru Chong at the piano. Joaquin, you play with such beautiful phrasing, such clarity of rhythm and character. I think that's the first time I've ever heard that piece, and you just made me fall in love with it. Bravo.
1: Thank you. Thank you so much. It's such a fun piece that I learned in Peru with my teacher, Luis Vargas.
0: Very cool that you played for us a piece that you first were exposed to back home. Could you tell me a little bit about your arrival in the U.S. to study at Interlaken? Like, what a huge change from Peru.
1: Sure. I first came here in 2021 for the summer camp. It was a really good experience where I got to play with an orchestra for the first time, and I made a lot of friends. I really wanted to stay here for more time. So last year, I applied for the academy, and it was the best decision that I could have made.
0: Yeah.
1: At the beginning, it was all like lost all the time.

0: and my English was worse than now. So it was really hard for me.
1: No, your English is great. Look at you, just on an NPR radio interview. And it was only, what, 2 years ago that you first came to the U.S. It's just amazing.
0: Thank you.
1: How did your family feel when you told them that you were thinking of coming to the U.S. for boarding school?
0: They always support me, but they were kind of worried because it would be my first time leaving my country for more than like a month or something like that.
1: Yeah.
0: And I'm really, really close to them, but I always call them like every night. Also, coming here means a really big financial effort for my family. So my grandparents, they're also helping me.
1: It's great to know that they've got your back.
0: Yeah.
1: Now, tell me a little bit about your musical influences. Growing up in Peru, did you listen to Peruvian music? And was the style of clarinet playing any different there than what you've been trained in now here at Interlaken?
0: I started playing clarinet in my middle school. Sometimes we did stuff like marching band, but we mostly did dances and music from Peru. And yeah, the playing in Peru, it's different from here. Just the way we play the instrument, like not in the musicality and not the phrasing. I think that's a general idea around the world.
1: Yes.
0: It was more like how I blew the instrument, I like where I put my tongue and all these technical things that I had to change a little bit. I feel like it was an improvement, so I'm really happy for it.
1: Well, that's great. Joaquin, you've experienced so much change in your life, but one thing that I know has been a constant for you is your love of football, or, you know, soccer, as we call it here.
0: Yeah, that's true. I grew up watching football, as everybody in my country is like part of the culture. And here in Interlaken, I got to meet some people also from another countries that also enjoy football in the World Cup. It was like really fun to watch those games. We also play football together here in Interlaken.
1: That's great. And a little bit of healthy competition is a good thing. I think you've said that there's a bit of good, healthy competition at Interlaken musically, too. That there are people who you can look up to and you kind of inspire each other.
0: Yeah, here in Interlaken, everybody plays amazing. So, yeah, I think that helped me a lot to improve my playing.
1: Yeah, I think it's so great to be in an environment where everyone around you is inspiring you to just be better and keep growing. Before we go, I have to congratulate you. You're one of our Jack Kent Cook Young Artists. That's so great, and we're really happy to support you.
0: Thank you so much.
1: What are you planning to do with the funds from the scholarship, or do you know yet?
0: I already used the funds, and one of the biggest things, I got my A clarinet that is helping me now to play in orchestra, to play pieces that require that instrument. I don't know if everybody knows, but clarinet players usually have two clarinets or more. These are the clarinet in B flat and the clarinet in A.
1: Right. And could you help our listeners understand why that is?
0: I think it is because sometimes the tuning in A or B flat helps the clarinets to make the music easier in some way,
1: right,
0: for the key and stuff like that. But it's like a really nice clarinet. I'm really thankful for the prize.
1: That's great. We're so happy to help support you. Joaquin, we're so glad that you came to perform for us today. It was a really fantastic rendition of that Malcolm Arnold sonatina, and you just brought it to life for us. Thanks for being with us.
0: Thanks for the invitation. It was such a nice experience.
1: 18-year-old clarinetist Joaquin Chavez, originally from Peru, now living and studying at the Interlaken Arts Academy. Speaking of exploring new territory, now we get to meet 17-year-old pianist Eric Zhang from Bedford, Massachusetts, who is in the midst of his own musical exploration. Eric, welcome to From the Top.
2: Hi, nice to meet you.
1: You've got a really cool piece which sort of straddles the worlds of classical and jazz. What are you going to play for us?
2: I will be playing the seventh piece from Friedrich Gulda's Play Piano Play.
1: Friedrich Gulda was an artist who was just as much a jazz pianist as he was a classical pianist. The piece that you're going to be performing for us is certainly more along the lines of the jazz style. Curious if you could talk a little bit about how you found this piece and why is it that you feel this is the music that represents where you're at right now?
2: It all started a couple of years ago. I was browsing around YouTube. I hadn't really heard classical music played on synthesizers and organs. I was inspired by a group of pieces that Goya wrote almost like etudes to help encourage freedom and like modern expression in classical pianists. It was like one of those sheet music videos where you see the music as the audio plays. When we got to number 7, I saw that it was a lead sheet, which was really cool because you don't see that really often in classical music.
1: When you say lead sheet, you're talking about a piece of music that doesn't actually have every note written down. It just says the names of the chords, right? So C minor 7, or, and then you have to kind of fill in the rest.
2: Yeah. And now that I've graduated and I'm kind of on my own in terms of what to do artistically, I've been kind of getting into jazz lately. And like Gouda, I think I'm also on the cusp of jazz and classical music.
1: So you will be improvising in this performance, right? Just so everyone knows.
2: Yes, absolutely.
1: Cool. Whenever you're ready, take it from the top.

0: 17-year-old pianist Eric Zhang from Bedford, Massachusetts, performed the seventh movement of Friedrich Gulda's Play, Piano, Play. And you heard Eric's own stylings and improvisations within that work. Eric, I really love what you did with it, and it's so exciting for me to meet a young musician who has that strong classical background but is now starting to explore jazz. I'm wondering if this piece takes you to a different place emotionally than when you sit down to play, say, a Chopin ballade.
1: Yeah, I think the thing that really called me to this piece is that the opening sounds like you could be like about to play Ravel or something. It just sounds so rooted in the classical world. I think the melodies are all really beautiful. My two biggest inspirations for this were Keith Jarrett and Bill Evans.
0: So you're at this moment where you're trying to decide, who is Eric Zhang? Are you currently leaning more towards being primarily a classical artist or primarily a jazz artist?
1: Honestly, I feel like I'm really trying to bridge the two worlds with pieces like this, or with composers like Kapustin, who sit on the edge of the two worlds. I've just been really into contemporary music and improv and finding that balance in the middle where I live as a musician.
0: How does that affect the way you approach a Beethoven sonata?
1: I was recently in my wonderful teacher, Mr. Rivera, at NEC's piano seminar, and our project for the semester was Chopin mazurkas. I had Opus 56 number 3. Mr. Rivera invited Roberto Poli into our class to talk about them. When he got to mine, I played it. Mr. Poli, he started telling me about how, like, when Chopin would play for his students would be like, "Chopin, you're playing in 4, but this piece is in 3-3. And Chopin was like, "No, I'm playing it in 3-3. He told me, like, I could take brief pauses on certain notes to really emphasize, like, the mazurka accent and feel. And then he told me to really just, like, listen to all 4 lines and bring them out wherever I needed. And I feel like that was such an interesting way of looking at a Chopin mazurka. It never occurred to me that, like, Chopin himself would have likely just paused on, like, the second beat of some measure where nothing is indicated to emphasize, like, an accent on that beat. I think just bringing that kind of mindset to more classical pieces is really interesting, and I think that's something I want to bring to, like, Beethoven or Schubert when I play.
0: Yeah, all of those great composers, they were all improvisers. It's so important for us to remember that. Maybe you'll get to the point where you feel comfortable having an improvised prelude or an improvised interlude in the middle of a Chopin piece. You never know. Mm-hmm. So that's exciting to me that you're exploring all of that. It's incredible to me that you would have time to do anything else with all the music you're doing. But from what I understand, when you do have spare time, you use that time to volunteer at a foundation. Can you tell me a little bit about this foundation and what your connection is to it?
1: I was born with a bilateral cleft palate and lip. The foundation, which is the Foundation for the Faces of Children, is an organization that aims to help the families of those with craniofacial differences like mine. They're a really good resource. I think they offer education, they fundraise, and they offer, like, summer camps for kids with craniofacial differences. And I've always been pretty closely connected with Dr. Mulliken over at Boston Children's because he was the one who did all the operating on me when I was a kid. I recorded videos for them. I think we raised, like, over $1,000, which was pretty good. And then I also taught private lessons for them. I got to, like, meet other people with craniofacial conditions for the first time who were around my age.
0: That must have been powerful. And what I love about this story is how you're finding this way to combine your musical talents and your generous spirit to give back to this community that you're personally connected to. Eric, I just want to say thank you for being on the show with us today. It's been such a pleasure.
1: Thank you so much for having me.
0: 17-year-old pianist Eric Zhang from Bedford, Massachusetts. I hope you all enjoyed getting to know these musicians as much as I did. I'm really grateful to them for being so open and honest about who they are. Thank you to all of them for their performances, for their great stories, and thanks to all of you for listening and spending some time with us. I'm your host, Peter Dugan. Please join me next week for more sublime music here on From the Top. Thanks to all of the sound engineers who worked on today's program. Alex Palmer at CCM Recording Studio in Denver, Colorado. 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Kevin Carrillo at Sound on Sound Studios in Montclair, New Jersey. Michael Culler at Interlochen Public Radio. And John Weston at Futura Productions in Boston, Massachusetts. 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
2: If it's July, it must be Ravinia season. The festival in Highland Park, north of Chicago, brings the Chicago Symphony Orchestra back for its annual residency starting on July 11th. On this week's CSO program, we'll take you back to the 2024 season opener, led by Ravinia's chief conductor, Maren Alsop. The All-American program opens with Copland's Appalachian Spring. Later on the show, pianist Michelle Kahn is the soloist in Rhapsody in Blue. Kahn brings her distinctive approach to Gershwin's rousing fusion of classical music and jazz. Also ahead, Barber's Knoxville, Summer of 1915, will feature the South African soprano Masabane Cecilia Rangwanasha. Plus, we'll hear a pair of selections by stride piano innovator James P. Johnson. All of that and music of Charles Ives and Morton Gould is ahead on this week's CSO program. I'm Lisa Simeone.
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2: This 88th opening night concert at the Ravinia Festival was originally broadcast live on WFMT in Chicago. It's an all-American affair, as chief conductor Maren Alsop explains in her opening remarks.
4: Our concert tonight, our opening concert, is really a celebration of Americana. We'll begin the program with an iconic piece by Aaron Copland called Appalachian Spring, which was originally written as a ballet score for Martha Graham. This is a very naive, innocent story, but it takes you to the heart of America in the last century.
2: The scenario that Maren Alsop describes is set in Pennsylvania Dutch country in the early 19th century. It features a young couple as they settle into their new home. An older neighbor arrives, offering some advice for the new homeowners. A revival preacher also makes an appearance. According to Martha Graham, quote, at the end, the couple are left quiet and strong in their new house. Before we get to the famous variations on the Shaker hymn Simple Gifts, listen for how Copland foreshadows the tune in the work's opening bars. And Maren Alsop takes the pavilion stage at Ravinia with the Chicago Symphony Orchestra. From opening night in July 2024, this performance begins with the Star-Spangled Banner in an arrangement by the CSO's second music director, Frederick Stock. From there, we'll hear Aaron Copland's Appalachian Spring.

With a few birds joining in at the end, that was Appalachian Spring by Copland. Maren Alsop led the Chicago Symphony Orchestra in the opening night performance at the 2024 Ravinia Festival. A change of pace next in music by James P. Johnson. Johnson was not only the father of stride piano, but also the composer of the Charleston, which boogied its way into dance halls and Hollywood films in the roaring 20s. We'll hear the song as orchestrated by David Rimelis and arranged by Nicholas Hirsch. The soloists here are John Hagstrom, trumpet, Michael Mulcahy, trombone, and Stephen Williamson, principal clarinet. Maren Alsop leads the CSO. This is The Charleston by James P. Johnson.

0: The Charleston, composed by James P. Johnson, orchestrated by David Rimelis and arranged by Nicholas Hirsch. A performance by the Chicago Symphony Orchestra, led by Maren Alsop. And that is the first half of this opening night concert from Ravinia, recorded in July 2024. Coming up next, from Charleston to small town Tennessee, we'll hear Samuel Barber's Knoxville, Summer of 1915. And later, another jazz age landmark, this one composed by George Gershwin. Stay with us.
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0: You're listening to the Chicago Symphony Orchestra in concert. I'm Lisa Simeone. Samuel Barber's Knoxville, Summer of 1915, is based on a prose poem by James Agee. It concerns a young boy who lies in his backyard one summer evening as the sounds of twilight emerge, including a passing streetcar, chirping insects, the spray of a garden hose, and adults chattering on the porch. When Barber read this poem, he was flooded with memories of his own childhood and this bygone era. Though Barber was from Pennsylvania rather than Tennessee, he and Agee were both 5 years old in 1915 and were looking back some 30 years later. The soloist for this performance is soprano Masabani Cecilia Rangwanasha. She tells us more.
3: It is a piece that is actually very close to my heart because it's a piece that I first performed as a freelance singer. So after I finished my studying.
0: Rangwanasha studied voice in her native South Africa and went on to win the Song Prize at the BBC Cardiff Singer of the World competition in 2021. She later apprenticed at London's Royal Opera House at Covent Garden.
3: There are stories of heartache and also stories that are beautiful. For example, in this piece, in the beginning, everything is well. The parents are sitting at the porch, rocking on the chairs, sitting in the grass. Things are going so well. And then things become tricky. Then we hear it also in the music. So it changes also how you feel. What do you see? What do you associate yourself with the situation?
0: That's soprano Masabani Cecilia Rangwanasha. We'll hear her perform Knoxville, Summer of 1915 by Samuel Barber. From opening night at the 2024 Ravinia Festival, Maren Alsop conducts the Chicago Symphony Orchestra.

0: Knoxville, summer of 1915, by Samuel Barber. South African soprano Masabane Cecilia Rangwanasha was the soloist with the Chicago Symphony Orchestra, led by Maren Alsop. Our broadcast from the 2024 Ravinia Festival continues with George Gershwin's Rhapsody in Blue. The soloist for this performance is American pianist Michelle Kahn. She spoke about how she made this piece her own.
1: What I've always found from the first time I learned it years ago and thinking about it now and the journey with that is that I never play it the same way. That's honestly how I make it my own. It's that I approach it like the way Gershwin approached the very first performance he ever did of it, which is that he improvised a lot.

0: in that very first performance he did with Paul Whiteman, it was a little bit rushed. There's different versions of that story. One is that he was told that he was to write this piece for this concert in New York, and he forgot, and then it showed up in the paper as an ad that Gershwin himself was commissioned, and therefore he rushed to write it. I remember reading one story, and then I read something else that said that Paul didn't really tell him clearly what was going on and that he saw it in the paper. But the point is, whatever is true, he only saw it in the paper a matter of a month or 2 months at the most before the concert. So there was this, you know, big rush, and he writes this great piece. And then, of course, in that first concert, the piano part is not written out. So when it was given to the conductor and to the orchestra, actually, Marin just told me that it said in the conductor's court, just said, look at George. Just look at George, because George would kind of nod and when his cadenzas were done. And then he brought the orchestra back in. And so I love that story because it speaks to the piece, Gershwin himself, and what he was trying to do.
1: That's Michelle Kahn, who takes the Ravinia stage with Marin Alsop and the Chicago Symphony Orchestra. This is George Gershwin's Rhapsody in Blue.

0: Rhapsody in Blue by George Gershwin, a performance by the Chicago Symphony Orchestra led by Maren Alsop. The pianist was Michelle Kahn. And Maren Alsop returns to the Pavilion stage at Ravinia with an encore.
1: So we'll leave you with another tune by James P. Johnson. This is called Victory Stride.

0: Victory Stride by James P. Johnson. That was an encore by the Chicago Symphony Orchestra, led by Maren Alsop. And that concludes the Ravinia portion of our program. If you'd like to know more about the CSO's 2026 residency at the festival, you can find details at cso.org. And don't go away, because we have two selections from the CSO archives next, starting with Charles Ives's irreverent take on America, or My Country Tis of Thee. That's next.
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0: You're listening to the Chicago Symphony Orchestra in Concert. I'm Lisa Simeone. Charles Ives was just a teenager when he wrote his Variations on America as an organ showpiece, building it around the theme known as My Country Tis of Thee. It apparently got a big response at its 1892 premiere, but it went unpublished for over 50 years. Ives, meanwhile, moved on to bigger works and a career in the insurance business. Then, in 1949, the noted organist E. Power Biggs rediscovered and recorded Ives's piece, and it was soon published. In 1962, it was further popularized in the cheeky and exuberant orchestration by William Schumann. Here is that version. From a 1966 RCA recording, Morton Gould conducts the Chicago Symphony Orchestra in Variations on America by Ives.

Variations on America by Charles Ives, a performance by Morton Gould leading the Chicago Symphony Orchestra. And we'll conclude with one of Morton Gould's own pieces. Gould left an enormously varied catalog spanning symphonic works, Broadway, Hollywood, ballet, and band music. He often drew on American folk and popular sounds with much flair and craftsmanship. A prime example is the five-part suite, Spirituals for Orchestra, which draws on fragments of African-American spirituals. The five movements are titled Proclamation, Sermon, A Little Bit of Sin, Protest, and finally, Jubilee. The composer leads the CSO in a 1966 RCA recording. This is Spirituals for Orchestra by Morton Gould.

Spirituals for Orchestra by Morton Gould. The composer led the Chicago Symphony Orchestra in a 1966 recording. And that's all for this week. There's much more content on the CSO's Experience website. 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This broadcast was produced by Brian Wise with assistance from G1 Sun and Frank Villela. Music production was by Charlie Post and Mary Mazurek. Thanks also to WFMT producer Sidney Gillard and stagehands Sam Amadeo, Rob Lasso, Kevin Reynolds, and Bill Jaca. Vanessa Moss is the executive producer. I'm Lisa Simeone.

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2: I'm Peter Van de Graaff. I have a couple of cradle songs from France for you. First by Benjamin Godard from his opera Jocelyn. This is the Eroica Trio.

The Eroica Trio played that transcription of the lullaby, Berceuse, from the opera Jocelyn by Benjamin Godard. This is Peter van de Graaff. It may well be that you have never heard the music of the composer we're going to feature now. We have a couple of pieces by him, a Frenchman born in 1928 named Jean-Michel Damaz. We're going to hear his harp concertino, little concerto for harp, in just a few minutes. But first, this Berceuse, cradle song, lullaby, played by David Pyatt horn, Martin Jones piano.

Music by Jean-Michel Damaz, D-A-M-A-S-E, the last name spelled. His Verseuse, or Cradle Song, played by David Pyatt Horn, Martin Jones Piano. Damaz, born in 1928, never an avant-garde composer. His music is always and of an attractive, very approachable quality, but perhaps with a little piquancy of the 20th century, I think. Here's another example of his music. We have his Harp Concertino, Little Concerto for Harp. Gennady Rostestvensky conducts the Moscow Radio Symphony Chamber Ensemble. The harpist is Olga Erdely. And this music dates from 1951 by Damaz.

Olga Erdely played the harp with the Moscow Radio Chamber Ensemble. Gennady Rostiestvensky, the conductor. The Harp Concertino, Little Harp Concerto by Jean-Michel Damaz. Going to hear another French concertino in just a moment. First, one more little piece by Jean-Michel Damaz. This is Ransom Wilson featured in a little dance called a gigue.

Ransom Wilson played the flute there with an ensemble, and that is the Gigue, little quick dance in triple meter by Jean-Michel Damaz. We heard that little harp concerto by Damaz. Now we have a little cello concerto, a cello concertino, which happened to have been the very last composition by French composer Albert Roussel. 1936 music here. Jean-Guillaume Queyras plays the cello with a Paris orchestral ensemble conducted by David Stern. Albert Roussel's Cello Concertino.

very last composition by Albert Roussel, his cello concertino, little concerto for cello. Jean-Guillaume Queyras, cello, Paris Orchestral Ensemble, David Stern, the conductor. Here's a whole ensemble of cellos playing Ettore Villa-Lobos' transcription of the Prelude No. 22 from the Well-Tempered Clavier Book 1 of Bach.

the Yale Cellos, led by Aldo Parris. So, played that music by Bach, Prelude number 22 from Well-Tempered Clavier, Book 1, but arranged by Heitor Villa-Lobos. Another Bach arrangement. This is an A minor keyboard concerto originally. And Sharon Isbin plays the guitar now with the Zurich Chamber Orchestra, Howard Griffiths, the conductor. More Bach.

originally a keyboard concerto and a violin concerto, in fact. Arranged there for guitar and orchestra, Sharon Isbin soloed in that music of Johann Sebastian Bach with the Zurich Chamber Orchestra. Sharon Isbin again playing from a Bach lute suite.

0: final section, the Gigue, from a lute suite in E major by Johann Sebastian Bach, played on the guitar there, of course, by Sharon Isbin.
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0: We're going to go to Latin America, beginning in Cuba. Well, kind of in Cuba. It's by a Cuban composer. But this is a piece inspired by Egypt, of all things. It's called The Waltz of the Nile and evokes a starry desert night and the gentle breezes across the Nile River. It's by Ernesto Lecuona.

Thomas Torino, the pianist, and the Cuban composer Ernesto Lecuona wrote that, inspired by Egypt. It's called The Waltz of the Nile. The American composer and conductor and arranger Morton Gould wrote two symphonettes. One's called an American Symphonette. We're going to hear part of that in a little bit. And the other's called the Latin American Symphonette. We're going to hear that right now. At times boisterous, very fun piece, which has as its four movements the rumba, the tango, the guaracha, and finally the conga. This is Maurice Abravanel and the Utah Symphony with Morton Gould's Latin American Symphonette.

Maurice Abravanel led the Utah Symphony in that work by the American composer Morton Gould, and yet it's strongly Latin American, inspired the Latin American Symphonette. Morton Gould also composed an American Symphonette. And this comes from that work. It's a pavane, which is a courtly, stately dance, but it's been arranged here by one of the performers in this group, the Israel Flute Ensemble.

That cute little piece comes from the American Symphonette by Morten Gould, arranged by Lior Eitan, who is a member of the performing ensemble there, the Israel Flute Ensemble. It's called a pavan. We're going to stick with pavans for just a little bit, listening to a very famous one by Maurice Ravel called the Pavan for a Dead Princess. That's in just a moment or two. Right now we have a pavan by an early English composer named William Byrd. This was originally composed for the keyboard instrument called the virginal, harpsichord-like instrument, but it's played on the piano by Alan Feinberg. This pavan.

That Pavane by William Byrd. Played on a modern piano, of course. Alan Feinberg was pianist. To the music of Maurice Ravel, as we hear first a Pavane, and then we have a suite drawn from his largest composition, a ballet. We'll get to that in just a bit. Here is the Pavane for a Dead Princess. We're going to hear it in its orchestral version. London Symphony and conductor Kent Nagano.

work of Maurice Ravel, The Pavane for a Dead Princess, with the London Symphony Orchestra, directed by Kent Nagano. We're going to now hear the final portion of the largest piece ever written by Maurice Ravel, his ballet Daphnis et Chloé, and London Symphony, conducted by Kent Nagano, part 3 of the ballet.

That was the final section of the ballet, the choreographic symphony is what Maurice Ravel actually called that, Daphnis et Chloé, based on a scenario by Fokine. Ravel's Daphnis et Chloé performed there, it's from a complete recording, by the London Symphony Chorus, London Symphony Orchestra, and Kent Nagano was the conductor, the largest work of Maurice Ravel. This is a little dance from around the time of Mozart by a French composer who was very long-lived, 1734 to 1829, 95 years old when he died. His name is François-Joseph Gosset, and this famous Tambourin is played by the duo Arpa-Rimba.

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1: Peter Van de Graaff here is your host, and I have some music by Florence Price in just a little bit. Some folk songs arranged for string quartet. First, we have these folk songs arranged by Ralph Vaughan Williams. He did a lot of such arranging of folk music. We'll hear first The Dark-Eyed Sailor with the Finzi Singers, and then the folk song The Springtime of the Year with the Cambridge Singers.

two folk song settings by Vaughan Williams, sung by different groups, different conductors as well. First of all, The Dark-Eyed Sailor with the Finzi Singers, conducted by Paul Spicer, and then The Springtime of the Year with the Cambridge Singers, conducted by John Rutter. Two of the many folk song settings by Ralph Vaughan Williams. Here is the ensemble The Catalyst Quartet, playing the five folk songs in counterpoint by American composer Florence Price.

The Catalyst Quartet performing the five folk songs in counterpoint by the African-American composer Florence Price. Now we move to Northern Europe for, well, first of all, more folk songs, folk dance here anyway. This is one, the Dance from Ulster, arranged for piano by Edvard Grieg, who also did a lot of folk song arranging. Ava Canardal is pianist.

A Dance from Ulster, arranged by Edvard Grieg and played by Ava Canardal. What a pleasure it is to share with you what I hope and think will be a real revelation to you. It's music by a Sibelius contemporary and Finnish composer who is much, much overshadowed by Sibelius, although his music is influenced by him and also Gustav Mahler, for that matter. His name is Erkki Mellartin. Let me spell the last name for you. Mellartin. He's probably best known for his six symphonies. He taught at the Helsinki Music Conservatory for many years. Here is the second of those six symphonies by Mellartin. It was written in 1904. As we listen to the Tampere Philharmonic, and Leonid Green is the conductor.

I think it would be interesting to sit in the midst of some people who know and love classical music and ask them, who do you think wrote that? Could it be something inspired by maybe Carl Nielsen or Sibelius or Gustav Mahler? All three of those composers had influence on the composer whose music we just heard, Erkki Mälartin, a Finnish composer. And that was his Symphony No. 2. Leonid Green conducted the Tampere Philharmonic. The music from 1904 by that Sibelius contemporary from Finland, Mälartin, greatly overshadowed, of course, by his fellow countrymen. After all that orchestral music, let's hear a little harpsichord piece, a dance called the Gigue by Georg Böhm.

0: As was most often the case in the dances like the gigue, quick dance in triple meter, that ended a suite. And it specifically was the keyboard suite in C major by the early German Baroque composer Georg Böhm. We heard harpsichordist Rinaldo Alessandrini.
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0: In just a few minutes, we'll listen to some film music by Aaron Copland, which he wrote for a 1939 documentary. It's called The City. But first we have this by another American composer, John Adams. This is from a piece which has reference to movies as well. It's from a work called Road Movies. And from it, we hear the movement 40% Swing, Augustin Hadelich violin and Orion Weiss piano.

Jonathan Schaeffer conducting the EOS Orchestra in a suite from one of the film scores by Aaron Copland to a documentary called The City. As I mentioned before, it's about urban planning. Here's a piece inspired by Louis Armstrong. It's called Mr. Satchmo, and it's by American composer Valerie Capers, one of her Portraits in Jazz of 1976. The pianist is Maria Thompson Corley.

Mr. Satchmo from Portraits in Jazz by Valerie Capers. Of course, inspired by Louis Armstrong. Maria Thompson Corley, piano. Music for violin now by Gabriel Fauré. He actually did not write this piece for violin, but rather for voice and piano, but we'll hear it transcribed for violin and orchestra. It's the very famous song Après un rêve, After a Dream. Michael Stern conducts St. Luke's Orchestra. The violinist is Joshua Bell.

that famous song by Gabriel Fauré, arranged for violin and orchestra, Après un rêve, After a Dream. Joshua Bell there with the St. Lutes Orchestra, and Michael Stern was the conductor. More by Fauré, more for violin. Mayumi Fujikawa is the violinist, Jorge Federico Osorio the pianist, as we listen to one of the truly great French violin sonatas. It's the first of the two written by Gabriel Fauré.

That was the Violin Sonata No. 1 by Gabriel Fauré. Mayumi Fujikawa Violin, Jorge Federico Osorio Piano. And here's the song Mandolin by Fauré.

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0: There is sweet music. Indeed, there is, as we have a Haydn symphony in just a few minutes. And there is sweet music is the title of this choral song by Sir Edward Elgar, John Rutter with Cambridge Singers.

Sir Edward Elgar composed that, one of his four choral songs, Opus 53. It's called There Is Sweet Music. John Rutter with the Cambridge Singers, and we have more by Sir Edward Elgar in just a little while. Four Dances, Four Winds, and some Haydn up next. Here's a piece you don't often hear of Joseph Haydn, Symphony No. 10. So it's quite an early work. You know, he wrote 104 symphonies. This is the Austro-Hungarian Haydn Orchestra, conducted by Adam Fischer.

the Austro-Hungarian Haydn Orchestra, conducted by Adam Fischer, and the Symphony No. 10 by Joseph Haydn. We're going to listen to a symphony by a contemporary of Haydn, whom Haydn considered one of the world's greatest composers, in just a little bit. But first, this by Elgar. Elgar is famous for his orchestral music, but this is music for winds, a collection of four dances with the Athena Ensemble performing.

It's a rarity by Sir Edward Elgar. Four Dances for Winds, performed by the Athena Ensemble. And here is A Fanfare for Brass by Elgar, Locke Brass Consort, heard here.

James Stobart, leading the Loch Brass Consort in the Civic Fanfare by Sir Edward Elgar. A bit ago, we heard a symphony of Joseph Haydn, who was once asked who the greatest composers of the day were, and he listed this composer among them. He remains quite little known, although he's becoming more and more known all the time. His name is Joseph Martin Krauss, German-born but a Swedish-based composer. Lived exactly at the same time of Mozart, born just a few months after, died a few months after Mozart. And here is a symphony in E-flat by Joseph Martin Krauss with Petter Sundqvist conducting the Swedish Chamber Orchestra.

one of the symphonies by a German-born Swedish composer named Joseph Martin Krauss. Symphony in E-flat, as performed by the Swedish Chamber Orchestra, Petter Sundqvist was the conductor. He was born just a few months after Mozart and died just a few months after Mozart died. He worked for one of the great kings of Sweden, who is a great patron of the arts. And for him, he wrote an opera called Soliman the Second. This is for King Gustav III. And from the opera, which is Turkish-inspired, here's a little aria sung by Tord Wallström.

0: toured Valsterum with the Swedish Royal Opera Orchestra, Philip Brunel conducting from a complete recording of the Gustavian Turkish opera, Soliman II, by Joseph Martin Krauss.
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0: I invite you along with me for a couple of musical discoveries. I'm Peter Van de Graaff, and along with that, one of the best-known pieces ever composed, which we'll have in just a few minutes. It will be the Violin Concerto in E Minor by Felix Mendelssohn. The other discoveries include a Spanish woman named Elisenda Fabregas and also a Dutch composer named Lodewijk Mortelmans. Janine Janssen will be the soloist in the Mendelssohn Concerto, which we'll hear in just a bit. But here she is, first of all, with Itamar Golan at the piano, as we listen to music by a Swiss-born French composer based in Paris named Richard Dubugnon. And this is titled Hypnose.

Title of that piece surely has reference to things hypnotic. Hypnos is the title, and it's by the composer born in Lausanne, Switzerland in 1968, named Richard Dubugnon. And that was Janine Janssen violin. We're going to hear from her again in just a moment. The pianist was Itamar Golan, music of Richard Dubugnon. One of the most beloved of all violin concertos, it is the E minor concerto by Felix Mendelssohn. It could be called the violin concerto number 2 by Mendelssohn because he wrote one for violin and strings when he was just a child. But no, this is the famous and great one. It's with the Leipzig Gewandhaus Orchestra, and the work was actually given its premiere by that group. Ricardo Chailly in this recording, Janine Janssen, the violinist.

The violinist was Janine Janssen, joined by the Leipzig Gewandhaus Orchestra, conducted by Ricardo Chailly. The music of Felix Mendelssohn and the great E minor violin concerto. This is by a protege of Mendelssohn, Niels Gade, an elegy.

Theotim Langlois de Swarte, violin, and the elegy by Danish composer Niels Gade. This is an elegy for violin by a Spanish composer. Her name is Elisenda Fabregas, and the violinist is Laura Kobayashi with pianist Susan Keith Gray.

Laura Kobayashi violin, Susan Keith Gray piano, The Elegy by the Spanish composer Elisenda Fabregas. More elegies by a composer now born in Antwerp in 1868, sometimes called the Flemish Brahms. His name is Lodewijk Mortelmans, and his elegies are performed here by the Belgian radio television Philharmonic. The conductor is Silver van den Broek.

if you look at the history of Flemish music, that is music from northern Belgium, this composer often comes to the fore. His name is Lodewijk Mortelmans, M-O-R-T-E-L-M-A-N-S. We heard his Elegies for Orchestra, a composer who centered his life around Antwerp, Belgium. And that was Sylvère van den Broek conducting the Belgian Radio Television Philharmonic. Another Flemish composer, Jef van Hoof, wrote this song. It's called A Man, A Word. Peter Gijsbertsen is the tenor.

0: Peter Gijsbertsen, tenor, Jozef de Beenhouwer, piano, and the song by Jef van Hoof, Flemish composer, Een Man, Een Woord, One Man, One Word.
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0: We have some music here by Erik Satie. We're going to begin with a piece which he wrote for the piano, orchestrated by Darius Milhaud, called Jack in the Box, Utah Symphony, and more recent Ravenel.

Maurice Abravanel and the Utah Symphony with some music by Eric Satie, orchestrated by Mio. That's called Jack in the Box. So glad to be with you, Peter Van de Graaff here. And Bruch's Violin Concerto, not number one, not even the sometimes heard number two, but the very rarely heard number three is coming up. Bruch, always a composer whose music is worth hearing, even if it's not as famous as the Concerto number one or Scottish Fantasy or Kol Nidre. As I say, that's coming up in a few minutes. Right now we have pianist Yoshiko Okada and the three Janopédie by Eric Satie.

Yoshiko Okada playing music by Eric Satie, the three Jamnopédie. And here is a Nocien by Satie, orchestrated by Poulenc.

Nocturne number 3, orchestrated by Francis Poulenc and conducted by Douglas Bostock. We think of how beloved the first violin concerto is by Max Bruch. He himself thought that this concerto, the very little known third, was better than the first. And it was, he says, not a success at its premiere, but a triumph. But that triumph did not last, and it remains very little known. Andreas Krecher is the soloist with the Wuppertal Symphony here. Gernot Schmalfuss is the conductor, Bruch's third concerto.

the rarely heard third violin concerto by Max Bruch. His first is ubiquitous. The second sometimes heard, the third virtually never heard. Rare opportunity there. That was Andreas Krecher soloing with the Wuppertal Symphony conducted by Gernot Schmalfuss. This is called The Embarkment for Citer by Poulenc.

0: waltz musette called L'Embarquement pour Cythère by Francis Poulenc. Two sisters, the Levesque sisters, performing.
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0: Peter Van de Graaff speaking. I hope very much that you will join me as we're going to listen to some overtures to operas from the so-called classical period. Now, there is classical music, which is a general term for what might be considered more serious music as opposed to lighter popular music. But there's also a classical period, which is roughly from 1750 to 1800, 1810, thereabouts. It encompasses the time of Mozart and Haydn, and they are both represented among the compositions we'll be hearing. But we have several overtures to operas. We're going to begin with one by a man who was one of the greatest opera composers of the day and, as it turned out, a rival to Mozart. His name is Antonio Salieri, and this is the overture to his 1792 comic opera, Il mondo alla rovescia, the world in reverse, where the women go off to war and the men stay home and watch the kids in the house. The Mannheim Orchestra, led by Thomas Faye.

Masfay conducted the overture to a comic opera by Salieri called The World in Reverse, Il Mondo alla Rovescia. We have a number of overtures to classical period operas. Mozart, of course, included, as is Haydn. And these are some of the greatest opera composers of the day. Here, for example, is this by Domenico Cimarosa, who really focused his career on writing operas very successfully. This is to his little-known opera, L'Eroe Cinese, the Chinese Hero. And the Finlandia Sinfonia is led by Patrick Gallois.

almost a little symphony there, really. The Overture to an Opera by a man who was one of the great opera composers of the late 19th century, 18th century, I should say, Domenico Cimarosa, and the Overture to the Chinese Hero. Another great operatic composer from that day, Mozart, and this is the overture to one of his last works, La Clemenza di Tito, as we have the Slovakia Philharmonic conducted by Paul Freeman.

Paul Freeman conducted there the Slovakia Philharmonic Orchestra, overture to Mozart's late opera, La Clemenza di Tito. And another operatic overture from around that same period, to The Barber of Seville. No, not by Rossini, but this is the very successful opera based on the exact same story which preceded the Rossini opera. It's by Giovanni Paisiello, from a complete recording on an old LP, The Virtuosi di Roma, led by Renato Fasano in this overture.

That was the overture to The Barber of Seville, not by Rossini, of course, but by Giovanni Paisiello, a Mozart contemporary and one of the great composers of opera of the day. Renato Fasano conducted the Rome Virtuosi. Another overture to another opera from that same period, the late 18th century. This is to The World of the Moon by Joseph Haydn. The second act of this opera is set supposedly on the moon. It's actually staged where this couple in love is trying to fool her father, who's an astronomer, into believing he's on the moon. But anyway, here's the overture to this delightful Haydn opera with Vienna Concertus Musicus.

the overture to The World of the Moon, an opera by Haydn, with Vienna Concertus Musicus and Nicholas Arnoncourt. We're going to move on to some Respighi in a moment, and a bit more by Haydn from another of his operas. This is a tiny little aria by a character named Osmin. This is set in a Turkish harem, just like a deduction from the seraglio of Mozart. This is Domenico Trimarchi singing the aria, Love is a Great Rascal.

from L'Incontro Improvviso, the improvised encounter by Joseph Haydn. Domenico Trimarchi sang that. Here now is Lauren Mazel and the Pittsburgh Symphony, the symphonic poem The Pines of Rome by Respighi.

the great orchestral showpieces. That is The Pines of Rome, one of the three symphonic poems inspired by Rome by Ottorino Respighi, and a performance recorded in 1994 with Lauren Mazel and the Pittsburgh Symphony.

Well, good morning. Hello. I'm Tanya Cole. And today is Monday. Welcome back. 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In the first half hour this morning is a horn concerto by Haydn, as well as one of the Four Seasons by Vivaldi. But here's a waltz. It is waltz number 3 by Agustin Barrios, performed by guitarist Sharon Isbin. And today is the 13th day of July.

0: The guitar playing of Sharon Isbin. That was Waltz No. 3 by Agustin Barrios. 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I am Tanya Cole, and it is July the 13th, 2026. The Morning Birds are brought to you by Wild Birds Unlimited, helping you enjoy the symphony of birdsong in your backyard with high-fat and calcium-enriched food for the spring and summer nesting season. 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
3: We're starting off mostly sunny and mild. There will be some passing afternoon clouds, but rain chances remain low. 93 Albuquerque, 85 Santa Fe. Tonight, partly cloudy and mainly dry. 68 Albuquerque, 60 Santa Fe. Then on Tuesday, we'll have average summertime heat. A few locations may see a shower or an isolated storm. 92 Albuquerque, 84 in Santa Fe. I'm KOAT 7 meteorologist Olga Breeze with your KOAT Action 7 News forecast for Classical 95.5 KHFM.
0: And now here is that music of Haydn. It is a horn concerto. It's number 2. The horn player is Michael Thompson, with Christopher Warren Green leading the Philharmonia Orchestra.

0: A horn concerto by Joseph Haydn, performed by the Philharmonia Orchestra with horn player Michael Thompson, conducted by Christopher Warren Green. And the summer concert season, it's upon us. You can hear Santa Fe Chamber Music Festival broadcast right here on KHFM. 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I'm Tanya Cole, and that festival starts this week. I think there is a pre-season gala recital on Thursday, but then officially starts on the weekend on Sunday. 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

Spring from Vivaldi's Four Seasons, probably certainly one of the more recognizable pieces in the repertoire. That was Anna Kiko Myers playing the violin with David Lockington, conducting the English Chamber Orchestra. And we'll follow up with a work by Teresa Carreño, Un Bal en Rev, or A Dream of a Ball, performed on piano by Carmen Rodriguez Peralta.

0: That was pianist Carmen Rodriguez Peralta performing music by Teresa Carreño, composer, conductor, as well as a soprano from Venezuela. That was called A Dream of a Ball, opus number 26. And I'm Tanya Cole. Good morning. Thanks for joining me here at your home for classical music in New Mexico. It's 95.5 KHFM. We are online always at khfm.org. And now here's the weather forecast from Olga Breeze.
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2: We're starting off mostly sunny and mild. There will be some passing afternoon clouds, but rain chances remain low. 93 Albuquerque, 85 Santa Fe. Tonight, partly cloudy and mainly dry. 68 Albuquerque, 60 Santa Fe. Then on Tuesday, we'll have average summertime heat. A few locations may see a shower or an isolated storm. 92 Albuquerque, 84 in Santa Fe. I'm KOAT 7 meteorologist Olga Breeze with your KOAT Action 7 News forecast for Classical 95.5 KHFM.
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That was a work by Baroque composer Giovanni Legrenzi. It was second sonata of three for two violin and viola. It was opus number 10, performed by the ensemble by the name of El Mundo.

That was a sinfonia from Cantata number 156 by Johann Sebastian Bach. And the Baroque oboe was played by Stephanie Hegler, with Andrea Marcon leading the Venice Baroque Orchestra. And I am Tanya Cole here with you on 95.5 KHFM. Thanks for joining me this morning. It is Classical Public Radio. We have more of the music you love. It's ahead.

The music by Samuel Barber, as arranged by Simon Parkin, and performed by brother and sister Isita Kenemason, played piano with cellist Sheku Kenemason. That was four songs, or from four songs, rather, Opus 13, number 3.

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0: Hey, good morning. I am Tanya Cole. Welcome to your station. It's 95.5 KHFM. I hope you had an enjoyable weekend. I did. I was outside quite a bit. It was pretty hot. Also went to see some music at the Bridge at Santa Fe Brewing, and astounding to myself, actually, that was the very first time I had ever seen a show up there. It's a nice space. It's all outdoors, and it was enjoyable. I ran into a number of people that I had not seen in some time as well. It wasn't too windy. I guess in this case, there was no rain, and that was okay. But I also did a fair amount of yard work over the weekend. I am scrambling to plant my zucchini, as I usually do around July 4th, and I missed it. But it does successfully help avoid squash bugs, but I think I'm on the edge. I have to get those seeds in the ground. All right, let's hear what you expect from the weather from the expert. From KYT, that is Olga Breeze.
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2: We're starting off mostly sunny and mild. There will be some passing afternoon clouds, but rain chances remain low. 93 Albuquerque, 85 Santa Fe. Tonight, partly cloudy and mainly dry. 68 Albuquerque, 60 Santa Fe. Then on Tuesday, we'll have average summertime heat. A few locations may see a shower or an isolated storm. 92 Albuquerque, 84 in Santa Fe. I'm KOAT 7 meteorologist Olga Breeze with your KOAT Action 7 News forecast for Classical 95.5 KHFM.
0: Here is music by Ravel Sonatine, played on piano by Angela Gia Kim.

That was pianist Angela Jia Kim performing Sonatine by Maurice Ravel. And she has since stopped being a classical pianist, or maybe she always will be, but she started a skincare company after her career as a classical pianist completely switched gears. Next up, Baroque music by Jan Dismas Zelenka. It's from Sonata Number 6, the fourth movement, marked Allegro, performed by Ensemble Zefiro.

0: That was Ensemble Zefiro performing the fourth movement from Jan Dismas Zelenka's Sonata No. 6. And Turn Up the Opera, it's back for this year in partnership with the Santa Fe Opera. KHFM invites you to tailgate with us on opening nights with wine tastings from Vivac Winery. And that next opening night is this coming Saturday, July 18th, for Eugene Onegin. And congratulations go out to listeners Jan and Laura, who won tickets to opening weekend on July 3rd and 4th. Three more opening nights remain. As I said, that's the next one. And I bet you soon, I would guess, that we are announcing the winner for that opening night opera. Still, it's not too late to enter to win a pair of tickets to attend one of those opening night performances alongside one of your favorite KHFM hosts. You can do it at our website. Just go to khfm.org and find the Opera Lovers page under Listen and Watch. And I was speaking a little earlier about going to a show up at the Bridge in Santa Fe. And there is a rail runner stop right there. And what occurred to me is I actually could have, I did not, but I certainly could have taken the train because there are late night trains on Friday and Saturday nights expressly designed to go to the opera. And there's a shuttle from the station in Santa Fe. But also I'm quite sure they have to stop at all the stops. So other places too along the way. Well, you can stop there as well. Late night trains on Friday and Saturday evenings. You can find information about that expressly related to the opera at santafeopera.org. And I'm Tanya Cole here with you. It is 95.5 KHFM and in moments, music by Prokofiev.
1: 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I'm Renata Yazzi. 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

0: That piece by Prokofiev was written in the year 1943, originally for flute and piano, as we heard it, later transcribed for violin and piano. And the flutist for that work was Marina Piccinini, along with Andreas Hefliga playing piano. And now here's the weather forecast once again from KOAT.
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2: We're starting off mostly sunny and mild. There will be some passing afternoon clouds, but rain chances remain low. 93 Albuquerque, 85 Santa Fe. Tonight, partly cloudy and mainly dry. 68 Albuquerque, 60 Santa Fe. Then on Tuesday, we'll have average summertime heat. A few locations may see a shower or an isolated storm. 92 Albuquerque, 84 in Santa Fe. I'm KOAT 7 meteorologist Olga Breeze with your KOAT Action 7 News forecast for Classical 95.5 KHFM.
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4: 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Alan Gilbert performs a trio arrangement of Bach's Goldberg Variations. Santa Fe Opera music director Harry Bickett conducts Bach orchestral suites. And baritone Benjamin Apple sings three song cycles by Schubert, plus premieres of five festival commissioned works and the return of the festival's new lecture series, BAM, Insights on the Brain and Music. 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

Brazilian guitarist Paulo Bellinacci performed Se Ela Perguntar, or If She Asks, by Brazilian living composer and guitarist himself, Gil Armando Reis. And I am Tanya Cole. Good morning. Reminding you to stick around, please, for your morning Mozart. It starts shortly, always beginning the 8 a.m. hour each and every weekday here on 95.5 KHFM, Classical Public Radio.

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1: Well, hello, good morning. I am glad you have joined me here this morning. I'm Tanya Cole, and you are right on time for the morning Mozart. But first, we'll hear about the weather.
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2: We're starting off mostly sunny and mild. There will be some passing afternoon clouds, but rain chances remain low. 93 Albuquerque, 85 Santa Fe. Tonight, partly cloudy and mainly dry. 68 Albuquerque, 60 Santa Fe. Then on Tuesday, we'll have average summertime heat. A few locations may see a shower or an isolated storm. 92 Albuquerque, 84 in Santa Fe. I'm KOAT 7 meteorologist Olga Breeze with your KOAT Action 7 News forecast for Classical 95.5 KHFM.
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3: Quintessence, a community of singers, presenting its 14th annual Summer Choral Festival concert, featuring the U.S. premiere of Taylor Scott Davis's Requiem. With the Wall Street Journal noting his dreamy vocal lines that overlap and intensify to stunning effect, Taylor Scott Davis has written music for Voces 8, Conspirare, and other international ensembles. This U.S. premiere features a festival chorus of over 175 singers and a 40-piece professional orchestra conducted by artistic director Matthew Greer. The festival chamber chorus of high school and college-aged choral scholars will perform music of Jocelyn Hagen, Eric Whitaker, Emily Drum, Marcus Garrett, and Sean Kirchner, and the world premiere of a new piece written for them by Taylor Scott Davis. Sunday, July 19th at the Concert Hall at VSU Cleveland High School in Rio Rancho. The concert is at 3 p.m. with a pre-concert talk with Matthew Greer, Taylor Scott Davis, and KHFM's Alexis Corbin on stage at 2 p.m. Tickets and information at quintessence-abq.com. Quintessence performs the U.S. premiere of Taylor Scott Davis's Requiem.
1: This morning's Mozart was written in the year 1783 while Mozart was in Vienna. And it is a sonata. It's part of a group of sonatas that were published by the publishing house Artaria. And they were published, it was published as part of a set the following year in the 1784. And it was marketed as a set of sonatas for the growing market of skilled and amateur musicians seeking music to play at that time. This one has a nickname, a la Turca, which refers only to the final movement written in Turkish style that was also all the rage at that time. And instead of beginning with a sonata allegro movement, as was common for sonatas, Mozart started off with theme and variations. So let's hear it now. It's played by pianist Alicia de la Rocha. It is piano sonata in A major. It's crucial number 331. Here is your morning Mozart.

0: pianist Alicia de la Rocha performing Piano Sonata in A Major, Kershal number 331, also called La Turca. And that was your morning Mozart. I'm your morning host. I am Tanya Cole, and we are also your home here for Performance Today. That's KHFM. 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

A tone poem written by Jean Sibelius, the Oceanides, sea nymph daughters of Greek legend. Petri Sakari led the Iceland Symphony Orchestra for that performance. And next is an overture in the key of D major by George Philipp Telemann, performed by Academy for Ancient Music Berlin.

0: Music by the prolific George Philipp Telemann. That was Overture in D Major, performed by the Academy for Ancient Music Berlin. I am Tanya Cole, one of your morning hosts here, up until, well, the end of the first hour of performance today, every weekday morning, right here on 95.5 KHFM. Here is meteorologist Olga Breeze one last time this morning with the weather forecast.
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2: We're starting off mostly sunny and mild. There will be some passing afternoon clouds, but rain chances remain low. 93 Albuquerque, 85 Santa Fe. Tonight, partly cloudy and mainly dry. 68 Albuquerque, 60 Santa Fe. Then on Tuesday, we'll have average summertime heat. A few locations may see a shower or an isolated storm. 92 Albuquerque, 84 in Santa Fe. I'm KOAT 7 meteorologist Olga Breeze with your KOAT Action 7 News forecast for Classical 95.5 KHFM.
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5: Johannes Brahms called his last symphony dark and melancholy, but a friend of his said it was like a dark well at night. The longer we look down into it, the brighter the reflection of the stars. 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

That was the third movement, a scherzo from a sonata for violin and piano. Apparently a rare collaborative four-movement work composed by three different composers. Robert Schumann did movements two and four. Johannes Brahms did the third movement. And Albert Dietrich did the first movement. So that was the third movement. So actually it was by Johannes Brahms, but in this case arranged for cello by Christian-Pierre Lamarca, who performed alongside pianist Jean-Frédéric Neuburger.

That one called M'Amor Givalsa, a waltz love story, performed and written by Paolo Bellinacci. And Turn of the Opera is back this year. In partnership with the Santa Fe Opera, we invite you to tailgate with us on opening nights with wine tastings from Vivac Winery. That happens this coming weekend, July 18th, for the next opening opera, Tchaikovsky's Eugene Onegin. And congrats go out to the listeners, Jan and Laura. They won tickets to the opening weekend a few weeks ago, July 3rd and 4th. And there are three more opening nights. This weekend is the first of three, so it's not too late to enter to win a pair of tickets to attend one of those opening night performances alongside one of your favorite KHFM hosts. 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And I got to go to the Opera of the People, The Magic Flute, on the opening weekend, and it was indescribable and highly entertaining, a lot of fun. And I'm Tanya Cole, and up very shortly here is Performance Today with Valerie Kaler.

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1: From APM American Public Media, this is Performance Today. I'm Valerie Kaler. There's a poem by Czesław Miłosz about praying when you don't necessarily believe in God. It says, "All I know is that prayer constructs a velvet bridge, and walking it, we are aloft as on a springboard, above landscapes the color of ripe gold." Johannes Brahms was agnostic, and yet he demonstrated in this music a profound respect for spiritual tradition and connection, something also echoed in that poem. Everyone separately feels compassion for others entangled in the flesh and knows that if there is no other shore, we'll walk that aerial bridge all the same. The aerial bridge of Brahms' Fourth Symphony ahead this hour.
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2: the Santa Fe Opera. The Santa Fe Opera's 2026 season features Puccini's Madama Butterfly, the story of a Japanese girl who sacrifices her heritage for the American dream only to find tragedy at the hands of an American naval officer. Mozart's The Magic Flute is a fantastical quest to save a princess full of enchanting characters and daring trials. Tchaikovsky's Eugene Onegin tells the story of unbridled passion, devastating heartbreak, and unspoken regret. A new production of Handel's Rodelinda presents a timeless tale of shadowy political intrigue and, ultimately, redemption. And the American premiere of Tobias Picker's Lili Elba, the true story of a Danish painter who became one of the first to undergo gender affirmation surgery nearly a century ago. Tickets are available at the opera's website, santafeopera.org, or 505-986-5900, Monday through Saturday, 9 a.m. to 5 p.m. This is Concert News. I'm Brent Stevens. Pianist Peter Pesek presents a program of Johann Sebastian Bach, Monday, 4:15 p.m. at St. John's College. 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Several Friends presents the voices of Henry Purcell and Franz Bieber, music for bass baritone, strings, and harpsichord. 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Rumor Brewing presents the Bosky Bassoon Band, Sunday, 5 p.m. Information at rumorbrewing.com. 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
1: 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I'm Valerie Kaler. This music is by Morten Lordson, O Monium Mysterium. When violinist Anna Kiko Myers heard it for the first time, she was moved to tears. Anna Kiko Myers looked up the composer, Morten Lordson, found his email, reached out to introduce herself, and asked if he'd consider writing something for violin, maybe a concerto. Lordson responded, but said, can't do it. Violin's not really his thing. He's too busy with other pieces he was working on. But then she began inviting him to her concerts. Eventually, he went to a concert and saw her play The Four Seasons by Vivaldi. And then he said, okay, that choral piece you like so much, I'll write a version you can play on violin. Ever since, Anna Kiko Myers and Morten Lordson have had a close friendship and musical collaboration. Lordson has arranged several of his choral pieces for Myers, and she plays them all the time. Let's hear one of Morten Lordson's signature choral pieces, distilled for violin and piano. Violinist Anna Kiko Myers, joined by pianist Fabio Bedini, in concert in Santa Barbara, California. They're playing Dire Ton by Morten Lordson.

0: beautiful music, originally written for choir, arranged for violinist Anne Akiko Myers. That was Dirait-on, or So They Say, by Morten Lauridsen. Anne Akiko Myers played violin, and Fabio Bedini was at the piano in concert at the Lobero Theater in Santa Barbara, California. A concert presented by the Community Arts Music Association of Santa Barbara. Thanks to the Hesperia Foundation for making our broadcast possible. Anne Akiko Myers is a big fan of the music of Morten Lauridsen. She describes him as, quote, a living Franz Schubert whose music is of such exquisite delicacy and poetic beauty. And she adds that she is very fortunate to call him a dear friend. Violinist Anne Akiko Myers on composer Morten Lauridsen. In a moment, a little book learning and a whole lot of DIY. 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
3: Hola, me llamo Aileen Pérez. 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
0: There's plenty of opportunity for learning inside the structure of a classroom, but traditional ways of learning do

the students, and sometimes the schools or school districts themselves. And increasingly, the self-taught folks are picking up skills through grit, hands-on experience, and a million YouTube videos. 18th century composer Louise Hérite Viardot was one of those school shunners. She had a bit of piano instruction, took a few classes in harmony, but she was actually quite resistant toward learning composition by way of formal education. So she convinced her parents to let her study music by herself. She was like, "Y'all, I got this," and she really did. Her main text of study was The Treatise on Instrumentation by Hector Berlioz. And from there, she continued to tirelessly pursue her musical self-education. She perfected her skills as a composer and pianist. Of the more than 300 works she wrote, only about 50 survive, including the one we're about to hear. Cellist Louise Dubin and pianist John Novacek playing a sonata by Louise Hérite Viardot. We'll hear the second movement.

0: That was the second movement of a sonata for cello and piano by Louise Hérite Viardot. Cellist Louise Dubin and pianist John Novacek gave that concert at St. John's in the Village in New York City. In a moment, the darker the skies, the better to see the stars. 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
6: Hey, you are tuned in to Performance Today with Valerie Kaler. I'm your local host, Tanya Cole, at least for this first hour. And next Wednesday, the 22nd, the Metropolitan Opera will present a live and HD encore broadcast of Franz Lehár's The Merry Widow, starring Renee Fleming, Nathan Gunn, and Kelly O'Hara, in a production that's directed and choreographed by Tony winner Susan Stroman. Showings are here in Albuquerque only on Wednesday, again, July 22nd at 1 in the afternoon. 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
0: We're about to hear the Symphony No. 4 by Johannes Brahms, which Brahms himself called dark and melancholy. When it came to his conception of the divine, Brahms was more of an agnostic, a humanist. So maybe that's why I find it fascinating that Brahms based the entire final movement on a Bach cantata that expresses an unwavering faith and longing for God.

That is Bach's cantata number 150, For Thee, O Lord, I Long. Brahms used the cantata's bass line as inspiration for a melodic theme in his symphony's final movement. He made a few tweaks and set it in the form of a chaconne.

This theme repeated some 30 times in various forms, ebbing and flowing until the final massive conclusion of the work. Why did Bach's cantata speak to Brahms so deeply? Well, something to ponder as we listen together. Let's start at the very beginning of the Symphony No. 4 by Johannes Brahms. Gian Andrea Noseda conducting the Zurich Philharmonic Orchestra in concert in Zurich.

The Symphony No. 4 by Johannes Brahms. We heard movements 1, 2, and 4 from a concert in Zurich, Switzerland. Conductor Gianandrea Nozeda led the Zurich Philharmonia. Johannes Brahms called his last symphony dark and melancholy, but I like how a friend of his described it. He said, "It's like the abyss of a dark well at nighttime. The longer we look down into it, the more brightly the reflection of the stars shines back." There is a sense of gravity and darkness in the Symphony No. 4 by Brahms, but there are also wonderful moments when the stars twinkle and shine. I love that music, even melancholy music, can offer us light in dark times, and like that Brahms symphony, remind us to look for that light, and, if I may offer an exhortation, to be that light. You can hear that concert highlight again on the PT page, where our shows are archived online for 30 days after broadcast as streaming audio. 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
1: Great art is often born of great pain. 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But the end of true love, now that's where you find some profound inspiration. 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I'm Valerie Kaler. 18-year-old Felix Mendelssohn was dealing with some good old-fashioned teenage heartache when he wrote this music. He gave voice to some of his feelings in his string quartet number 2, and you can feel the longing in this wistful movement. We'll hear the whole quartet from a concert in New York later this hour.
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2: Good morning. Happy Monday to you all. I'm Kathleen Rich. I hope you all had a lovely weekend and that the start of your week is going well. We are in the middle of Performance Today here on Listener Supported 95.5 KHFM. 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
1: 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I'm Valerie Kaler. On the way this hour, a visit to Italy's bubbling, dancing fountains, and one young man's musical response to a breakup. Right now, a little sparkler from a yearly visitor to one of Boston's favorite spots for music, the Isabella Stewart Gardner Museum. Built in the style of a 15th century Venetian palace with courtyards full of lanterns and lush planters, it opened in 1903. Concerts were held in a dedicated music room until they expanded the galleries and relocated the music to the tapestry room. And then, in 2012, a brand new performance space was inaugurated at the museum. An entire new wing was built, with Calderwood Hall as its centerpiece. Sphinx Virtuosi return to Calderwood Hall every year, and their concert in the fall of 2025 was called Visions of Peace, and they offered this little star as an encore.

Ruben Rengel made that arrangement of Estrellita, Little Star, by Manuel. The Sphinx Virtuosi played that gem as an encore at a concert they called Visions of Peace. So happy to share these concert performances with you from Boston or Switzerland or Fort Worth, Texas.

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0: Franz Liszt wrote an evocative piece for solo piano inspired by water in a big fountain.

Sure, that's pure sound, but to me that music by Liszt seems so very visual. When I hear it, I cannot help but think of splashing water. Cool, clear streams shooting upward, and then tumbling and refracting in the sunlight. Franz Liszt wrote this piece about the fountains at Villa d'Este in Tivoli. The gorgeous 16th century water features function mostly by the effects of gravity. Surrounded by greenery, decorated with frescoes. One fountain even makes musical sounds through a complex system of pipes and hydraulics. It's no surprise these fountains made Liszt bubble over with inspiration. He included the piece in the collection inspired by his travels called Years of Pilgrimage. If you're able, I invite you to join me on a little mental vacation with this music. Close your eyes, unless you're driving. Feel that dappled sunlight and listen to the spraying and burbling waters in the fountains of the Villa d'Este by Franz Liszt.

0: Water can have such a soothing effect on the soul, can't it? That was a musical picture of water fountains in Tivoli, the fountains of the Villa d'Este by Franz Liszt, from his Years of Pilgrimage, Year 3. Vitaly Starikov gave that performance during the quarterfinal round of the 2025 Van Cliburn International Piano Competition in Fort Worth, Texas. He went on to win the silver medal. That award came with a cash prize of $50,000, artist management for 3 years, and a recording contract. If you'd like to dip your toes into those fountains again, you can revisit this episode of PT on the PT page at yourclassical.org. 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

0: Frumkin. 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
2: Yat eh. I'm Renata Yazzie, Diné musicologist, pianist, and host of American Classical Voices. 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Even though I live in New York City, it's always lovely to KHFM online during my commute and hear music from folks like Connor Chi, a Navajo pianist, or Jared Tate, a Chickasaw symphonic composer.
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4: Remember your first romantic heartbreak? Mine was getting dumped by my very first college boyfriend on February 13th. Yeah, the day before Valentine's Day. Now, I probably should have known something was amiss when, a couple weeks earlier, for my 18th birthday, he sent me not a bouquet of roses, but a cactus. That one stung, Frank. When he was 18 years old, Felix Mendelssohn responded to a breakup with his girlfriend by breaking up a song. He spread elements of a piece called Questions throughout his second string quartet. The key question in the song asks, "Is it true you are always waiting for me in the arbored walk?" In the quartet, Mendelssohn comes back to one part of that melodic phrase from the song, "Is it true?" But no matter how many times he asked, Mendelssohn never got the answer he wanted. Our friends in the Pacifica Quartet were hosted by the Syracuse Friends of Chamber Music in New York for this performance of that breakup music by Mendelssohn, his string quartet number 2 in A minor, opus 13.

At the Paris premiere of that quartet in 1832, a guy sitting in the audience heard the opening of the fourth movement and said he has that in one of his symphonies. When asked, "Of whom are you speaking?" audience guy said, Beethoven, the composer of this quartet. If Beethoven was not the composer, and the person that audience guy was speaking to was. Felix Mendelssohn told that story in a letter to his sister Fanny, and he said he counted it as a dubious compliment. Felix Mendelssohn's String Quartet No. 2 in A minor, played by the Pacifica Quartet in New York, a concert presented by the Syracuse Friends of Chamber Music. That quartet was 18-year-old Mendelssohn's way of processing a breakup by breaking up a song he'd written earlier and using a fragment of it repeatedly throughout the piece. A performance featuring former P.T. Young artists in residence from way back in 1999. It's always a joy to hear the Pacifica Quartet on the show. You can swing by the P.T. page to explore some deluxe content from some of our more recent young artists, extraordinary performances, thoughtful conversations, and some gorgeous music videos from some of the future stars of classical music. Enjoy all the classical goodies on the PT page at yourclassical.org. By the way, I just wanted to say a quick and deeply heartfelt thank you to everyone who's a contributing member of this public radio station. 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
2: Hello again, I'm Kathleen Rich. I'm coming to you from Eugene, Oregon. I am here the last day before I head back to the land of enchantment, and I hope your Monday morning is going well. We'll start off the 11 o'clock hour with the Symphony No. 4 in D major of Franz Joseph Haydn, performed here by Adam Fischer and the Austro-Hungarian Haydn Orchestra.

0: Adam Fischer conducting the Austro-Hungarian Haydn Orchestra in the Symphony No. 4 in D major of Franz Joseph Haydn. I'm Kathleen Rich. You can reach me at kathleen@khfm.org if you'd like to send an email. I'd love to hear from you. 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
1: 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I'm Amy O'Brien. 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

The duo Mantar, otherwise known as Jacob Rubin and Adam Levin on mandolin and guitar, hence the name Mantar, in three Jewish dances of 20th century Israeli composer Mark Lavery. I'm Kathleen Rich. KHFM's 10 at 10 series continues next Saturday, July 18th, sponsored by Joel and Beth Scott and the Mind the Gap Fund. 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Now we continue with the final part of Nikolai Rimsky-Korsakov's Scheherazade. We'll hear The Sea and the Ship Goes to Pieces on a Rock, performed here by José Serebrier in the London Philharmonic.

0: José Serebrier and the London Philharmonic Orchestra in the final part of Nikolai Rimsky-Korsakov's Scheherazade. 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
2: 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I'm Patricia Dickinson-Wells, Director, Festival Ballet Albuquerque, and this is listener-supported 95.5 KHFM, Santa Fe, Albuquerque, Classical Public Radio.

You just heard Marie Pariah as the soloist, also conducting the Chamber Orchestra of Europe in the third movement, the Allegro, from Wolfgang Amadeus Mozart's Piano Concerto No. 27 in B-flat major, his final concerto he would write, which had its premiere in early 1791. I'm Kathleen Rich. 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And coming up in the noon hour, we'll have your lunch at the Pops, so stay tuned.

The Ensemble Galilée with an arrangement of Old Simon the King. I'm Kathleen Rich. Stay tuned. Your Lunch of the Pops is coming up.

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2: Good afternoon, I'm Kathleen Rich. I'm coming to you on this Monday from Eugene, Oregon. It's 12 o'clock, so let's start your lunch at the Pomps, and we'll begin with the overture that James Newton Howard composed for the film Red Sparrow. And the opening scene starts with the ballet, and so Howard had to write ballet music for this film. This is from the original soundtrack recording.

From the original motion picture soundtrack, we heard the overture to James Newton Howard's score to the film Red Sparrow. I'm Kathleen Rich, and you can listen to KHFM on Alexa or any other smart speaker. Just ask your speaker to play classical KHFM. Now we continue our lunch at the Pops with So In Love from Cole Porter's musical Kiss Me, Kate. And it's performed here by Peter Breiner and the Razumovsky Symphony Orchestra.

0: Peter Breiner and the Razumovsky Symphony Orchestra in an arrangement of So in Love from Cole Porter's musical Kiss Me, Kate. I'm Kathleen Rich, and this is Lunch at the Pops here on listener-supported 95.5 KHFM Classical Public Radio, your home for classical music in New Mexico. Coming up next, a waltz.
1: Boris Godunov has been crowned Tsar of Russia in a glittering coronation, but his path to power was bloody, and it now haunts him and the future of his country. I'm Lisa Flynn. We're off to London's Royal Opera House for Modest Mussorgsky's dramatic Boris Godunov, with Sir Bryn Terfel in the title role. I hope you'll be listening.
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The waltzes from Richard Strauss's opera Der Rosenkavalier, played here by the Berlin Philharmonic, conducted by Zubin Mehta. Speaking of opera, Turn Up the Opera is back for 2026. In partnership with the Santa Fe Opera, KHFM invites you to tailgate with us on opening nights with wine tastings from Vivac Winery. 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Now, Lunch at the Pops, we have Battle in the Mataran Nebula from James Horner's score to the second Star Trek film, The Wrath of Khan. And this is from the original motion picture soundtrack.

0: From the original motion picture soundtrack, we heard Battle in the Mutara Nebula from James Horner's score to the second Star Trek film, The Wrath of Khan. I'm Kathleen Rich. 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
1: Quintessence, a community of singers, presenting its 14th annual Summer Choral Festival concert, featuring the U.S. premiere of Taylor Scott Davis's Requiem. With the Wall Street Journal noting his dreamy vocal lines that overlap and intensify to stunning effect, Taylor Scott Davis has written music for Voces 8, Conspirare, and other international ensembles. This U.S. premiere features a festival chorus of over 175 singers and a 40-piece professional orchestra conducted by artistic director Matthew Greer. The festival chamber chorus of high school and college-aged choral scholars will perform music of Jocelyn Hagen, Eric Whitaker, Emily Drum, Marcus Garrett, and Sean Kirchner, and the world premiere of a new piece written for them by Taylor Scott Davis. Sunday, July 19th at the Concert Hall at VSU Cleveland High School in Rio Rancho. The concert is at 3 p.m. with a pre-concert talk with Matthew Greer, Taylor Scott Davis, and KHFM's Alexis Corbin on stage at 2 p.m. Tickets and information at quintessence-abq.com. Quintessence performs the U.S. premiere of Taylor Scott Davis's Requiem.
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Andrew Price-Jackman and the London Symphony Orchestra and Royal Choral Society in Jackman's arrangement of the Brian Wilson, Tony Asher tune, God Only Knows, of course, first recorded by the Beach Boys. I'm Kathleen Rich, and this is Lunch at the Pops here on Listener Supported 95.5 KHFM. Now we have the overture to the Rodgers and Hammerstein musical, Oklahoma, performed here by Keith Lockhart and the Boston Pops.

Keith Lockhart and the Boston Pops with the Overture from the Rodgers and Hammerstein musical, Oklahoma. I'm Kathleen Rich. 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Coming up in the 1 o'clock hour, we'll have your big one at 1. Today we have the Symphony No. 8, San Francisco Symphony, of Roy Harris. So stay tuned.

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1: Hello again, I'm Kathleen Rich. I'm coming to you from Eugene, Oregon. I'm about ready to head back to the land of enchantment, and I'm excited to be there. I hope your Monday afternoon is off to a great start. It's now time for your Big One at One, and today we have the Symphony No. 8, the San Francisco Symphony of American composer Roy Harris. He was commissioned to write a symphony in honor of the 50th anniversary of the San Francisco Symphony Orchestra, and he thought it fitting that St. Francis is the patron saint of San Francisco. The symphony is about the life of St. Francis, and it is played here by David Allen Miller with the Albany Symphony Orchestra, featuring pianist Alan Feinberg. Enjoy.

I hope you enjoyed today's presentation of The Big One at One. You just heard David Alan Miller and the Albany Symphony Orchestra featuring pianist Alan Feinberg in the Symphony No. 8, the San Francisco Symphony of Roy Harris, which was completed in 1962. I'm Kathleen Rich. You can reach me at kathleen@khfm.org if you'd like to send an email. I'd love to hear from you. Now we continue with Handel's music for the Royal Fireworks, and it's performed here by Yehudi Menuhin and the Menuhin Festival Orchestra.

0: Yehudi Menuhin and the Menuhin Festival Orchestra in the Music for the Royal Fireworks of Handel. 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
1: 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I'm Lisa Simeone.
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3: Quintessence, a community of singers, presenting its 14th annual Summer Choral Festival concert, featuring the U.S. premiere of Taylor Scott Davis's Requiem. With the Wall Street Journal noting his dreamy vocal lines that overlap and intensify to stunning effect, Taylor Scott Davis has written music for Voces 8, Conspirare, and other international ensembles. This U.S. premiere features a festival chorus of over 175 singers and a 40-piece professional orchestra conducted by artistic director Matthew Greer. The festival chamber chorus of high school and college-aged choral scholars will perform music of Jocelyn Hagen, Eric Whitaker, Emily Drum, Marcus Garrett, and Sean Kirchner, and the world premiere of a new piece written for them by Taylor Scott Davis. Sunday, July 19th at the Concert Hall at VSU Cleveland High School in Rio Rancho. The concert is at 3 p.m. with a pre-concert talk with Matthew Greer, Taylor Scott Davis, and KHFM's Alexis Corbin on stage at 2 p.m. Tickets and information at quintessence-abq.com. Quintessence performs the U.S. premiere of Taylor Scott Davis's Requiem. 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

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Coming up in the 2 o'clock hour, we'll have your Oasis, 15 minutes of peaceful music to help you rest and unwind in the middle of your afternoon, so stay tuned.

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2: Good afternoon. I'm Kathleen Rich, and it is 2 o'clock here on this Monday afternoon, which means it's time for your Oasis. We'll now provide 15 minutes of peaceful music to help you rest and unwind in the middle of your afternoon. Today, we have music of Beethoven. We'll begin with the Andante from his Symphony No. 1 in C major, and we'll close with the Largo from his Piano Concerto No. 1 in C major. Enjoy.

0: I hope you feel a little bit more relaxed. That was your Oasis. 15 minutes of peaceful music to help you rest and unwind in the middle of your Monday afternoon. Today we had music of Beethoven. We began with George Zell and the Cleveland Orchestra in the second movement, the Andante, from Beethoven's Symphony No. 1 in C major. And we closed with Leibonsness as the soloist and also conducting the Mahler Chamber Orchestra in the Largo, the second movement from Beethoven's Piano Concerto No. 1 in C major. I'm Kathleen Rich, and you can reach me at kathleen@khfm.org if you'd like to send an email. I'd love to hear from you. Coming up next, part of the Violin Concerto of Richard Strauss.
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You just heard Sarah Chang with Wolfgang Sawallisch and the Bavarian Radio Symphony Orchestra in the Lento Ma Non Troppo, the second movement from the Violin Concerto in D minor of Richard Strauss. I'm Kathleen Rich. 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Now we continue with the Fantasia Brillante of Jean-Baptiste Arban, played here by Wynton Marsalis along with Donald Huntsberger and the Eastman Wind Ensemble.

0: Wynton Marsalis with Donald Hunsberger and the Eastman Wind Ensemble in the Fantasia Brillante of Jean-Baptiste Darban. I'm Kathleen Rich. 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
3: the Santa Fe Opera. The Santa Fe Opera's 2026 season features Puccini's Madama Butterfly, the story of a Japanese girl who sacrifices her heritage for the American dream only to find tragedy at the hands of an American naval officer. Mozart's The Magic Flute is a fantastical quest to save a princess, full of enchanting characters and daring trials. Tchaikovsky's Eugene Onegin tells the story of unbridled passion, devastating heartbreak, and unspoken regret. A new production of Handel's Rodelinda presents a timeless tale of shadowy political intrigue and, ultimately, redemption. And the American premiere of Tobias Picker's Lili Elba, the true story of a Danish painter who became one of the first to undergo gender affirmation surgery nearly a century ago. Tickets are available at the opera's website, santafeopera.org, or 505-986-5900, Monday through Saturday, 9 a.m. to 5 p.m.
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Sharon Isbin with Lawrence Foster and the Lausanne Chamber Orchestra in a guitar concerto in D major, RV 93, of Antonio Vivaldi. 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Now we have a Padoan and Galliard of Johann Schein, played here by the Empire Brass.

The Empire Brass with the Paduana and Galliard of Johann Schein. I'm Kathleen Rich. This is Listener Supported, 95.5 KHFM. And with that, my time is done. I've enjoyed sharing this day of music with you. I'll be back again tomorrow morning at 10 a.m. from Santa Fe, New Mexico. I'm very excited to be home. But of course, there's more great music on the way. So stay tuned for Alexis Corbin. Have a lovely rest of your Monday, and thanks for listening.

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I'm Alexis Corbin, and coming up, we will have music of Edvard Grieg and Antonio Vivaldi in the first half hour of my show, but we'll begin with Cadiz, composed by Isaac Albéniz, performed by guitarist Julian Bream. If you're just tuning in, thanks for joining us on this Monday, July 13th, 2026.

That was Cadiz by Itzhak Albanis, performed by guitarist Julian Bream. And I'm Alexis Corbin. Grateful, as always, to Kathleen Rich for yet another wonderful midday of music coming to us from Oregon. She's on her way back now, but well, I don't know if she's on her way this moment, but this evening on her way back to us. So she'll be broadcasting from Santa Fe tomorrow, assuming there are no issues with travel. Why are there always issues with travel lately? But I am sending all the smooth travel wishes out to you, Kathleen, so you can get back to us very soon and with no stress. That's always the hope and the goal, right? Speaking of times when you want no stress, what about a wedding day? We have Edvard Grieg's wedding day at Trollhagen from his lyric pieces performed here by Stephen Gunzenhauser and the CSSR State Philharmonic Orchestra.

0: Wedding Day at Trollhagen from the lyric pieces of Edvard Grieg, Stephen Gunzenhauser leading the CSSR State Philharmonic. And I'm Alexis Corbin, and it looks like I get to announce to you who wins the tickets for opening night of Eugene Onegin this Saturday at the Santa Fe Opera. Somebody out there has won a pair of tickets, and they'll be attending alongside Kathleen Rich. That information is coming up soon. Shortly. I have to go find out and draw a name. And I will do so. But first, I have ready for you a violin concerto of Vivaldi on the way after this.
1: Violinist Augustin Haderlich joins the West German Radio Orchestra in Cologne for the first violin concerto by Shostakovich. Music brimming with gripping emotion. And Dima Slobodenyuk leads the orchestra in music of Sibelius, including his Symphony No. 2. I'm Jan Weller. That's next in our European concert series. I hope you'll be listening. 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
2: 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Alan Gilbert performs a trio arrangement of Bach's Goldberg Variations, Santa Fe Opera music director Harry Bickett conducts Bach orchestral suites, and baritone Benjamin Apple sings three song cycles by Schubert. 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

The music of Antonio Vivaldi, that was his La Cetra Concerto No. 11. Monica Huggett leading the Raglan Baroque Players. And I'm Alexis Corbin, and the name has been drawn. Here's the deal. We're turning up the opera here at KHFM with our friends at the Santa Fe Opera. That means we're showing up to every opening night. And the opening nights are still coming on. This Saturday evening is opening night of Tchaikovsky's Eugene Onegin. Kathleen Rich is ready to go see the show. Well, as we talked about before, she's still on her way back here to New Mexico, but I'm sure mentally she is ready to see that show with some lucky listener who won a pair of tickets. And I have the distinct joy of, well, I just drew a name randomly, and I am so happy to give a big congratulations to Shirley, our listener named Shirley, who threw her name in the hat to win a pair of tickets for Eugene Onegin. I don't want to tell you Shirley's last name. Maybe she doesn't want you to know exactly where she's going to be this Saturday night. But there was only one Shirley who entered to win, believe it or not. So if that's you and you're listening right now, Shirley, congratulations. Isaac's going to be in touch with you very soon to give you all the details. Everyone else, there's still time to enter to win tickets to the final two opening nights, which are on the 25th and on August 1st. The 25th is Handel's Rodelinda. August 1st is Picker's Lilielba. And all the information is at khfm.org. Look for the Opera Lovers page under Listen and Watch. And if you're an opera lover and you're going to be there this Saturday night or the following two Saturday nights for opening nights, please come by our tent in the parking lot. Find that KHFM logo on the tent. Vivac Winery will be there. We'll be celebrating opening nights this summer, as we tend to do, as we love to do. We also love, of course, to play you a Haydn piano trio. That's what's happening right now. This is the entirety of A Piano Trio in C Major by Franz Joseph Haydn, performed here by the Borodin Trio.

0: That was the Borodine Trio with a piano trio in C major of Franz Joseph Haydn. I'm Alexis Corbin, and today is July 13th. Did you know that that is the birthday of Harrison Ford? And did you also know, coincidentally, that I celebrate music written for the stage or the screen at 5 p.m. Monday through Friday? Showtime's on the way. We'll celebrate Harrison Ford's birthday. What could that mean? There's a lot of great movie music associated with him, so stick around to find out. Coming up much sooner than that, though, I have music of Anton Arensky right after this.
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The second movement, Intermezzo, of Anton Arensky's Symphony No. 2, was performed there by the USSR Symphony Orchestra. Evgeny Svetlanov leading the ensemble. Coming up, the 4 o'clock hour begins with your Health Minute from John Hopkins, followed by music of Johann Strauss Jr. And our signature work of the day follows that, so stay with us.

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2: Outdoor foggers with insecticides of the permethrin class help a lot in keeping mosquitoes from invading your outdoor celebrations in the summer. But if you don't like inhaling these products, Christopher Potter, a mosquito expert at Johns Hopkins, says there is another method you can utilize.
3: There's services that will spray your lawn to kill mosquitoes, but those aren't great just because they will kill lots of beneficial bugs as well. Bees and things like that will also be targeted. You're going to kill every single insect in your yard. Maybe that's okay with you, but there are a lot of good bugs out there. You can also use a fan. Mosquitoes are horrible flyers. So if you just have a fan in your backyard where you are blowing around you, that's pretty decent about keeping them away from you. And you can also wear the contact repellent.
2: Potter notes that wearing a masking scent may also throw mosquitoes off their mark and keep you from being bitten. At Johns Hopkins, I'm Elizabeth Tracy.
1: And I'm Alexis Corbin in the KHFM studios in Albuquerque on this Monday afternoon. Thanks for sharing some of your day with us. 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But we have no stress, right? So life is a dance. It's a Cinderella quadrille. That's what we're going to hear right now. Music of Johann Strauss Jr., Alfred Walter leading the Slovak State Philharmonic Orchestra.

0: Alfred Walter leading the Slovak State Philharmonic Orchestra in the Cinderella Quadrille of Johann Strauss Jr. Today is Monday, so tomorrow is Tuesday. 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Mark your calendars. That is every Tuesday night at 7. Well, that is recordings of past Chamber Music Festival seasons, but it turns out the festival itself is coming back this week. The preseason gala recital with violinist Leonidas Cavacos and pianist Enrico Pache, that is Thursday the 16th. And then everything kicks off in full glory on the 19th. You can find information at santafechambermusic.org. Coming up next, we commemorate the anniversary of a day that was not the best day for Arnold Schoenberg with today's signature work, After the Weather.
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2: Expect scattered thunderstorms in Santa Fe tonight with a low of 61 degrees, 67 in Albuquerque. Tuesday afternoon, another round of scattered thunderstorms in the area, including Albuquerque, with a chance for rain, 85 degrees in Santa Fe, 92 the high in Albuquerque. More on your extended forecast on KOAT.com. I'm KOAT 7 forecaster Christiana Ramos with your KOAT Action 7 News forecast for Classical 95.5 KHFM.
0: It is time for today's signature work, and today is the 13th, Monday the 13th, which doesn't have that scary ring of Friday the 13th, but many folks, whether Monday or Friday, would like to avoid at all costs the number 13, and one of those folks was the composer Arnold Schoenberg, famously suffering from the fear of the number 13. He kind of let it dictate some things in his life and work. For instance, in his opera Moses and Aaron, he skipped the bar that would have been 13. Well, he didn't skip the bar, but he numbered it 12A. Some say that he spelled Moses and Aaron in a way as to make sure that it only had 12 letters and not 13. And before we judge him for being afraid of the number 13, he would die on a Friday the 13th as well. On this date, July 13th, in the year 1951, he was 76 years old. So on the anniversary of the death of Schoenberg, we will hear a piece in his honor. And it's a piece that has become a great modern choral work. But when he wrote it in 1907, it was just so difficult. It would take him 4 years to get it premiered after many cancellations from choirs who struggled to get through it. He initially wrote this work for choir as an a cappella work, but in order to help out those choirs who were struggling, he would eventually write an orchestral accompaniment, which would help the singers to get through it. It's a work entitled Peace on Earth, or Friede auf Erden. And in this, he uses a text from Conrad Ferdinand Meyer, describing first the birth of Jesus. Second verse describes the bloodshed of war. And then the third and fourth verses return to the idea of peace, bringing everything to a dramatic finish with visions of heavenly things. So we will now hear Arnold Schoenberg's Peace on Earth, Pierre Boulez leading the BBC Symphony and Chorus for today's signature work.

Well, I have a correction to make. I was so happy to hear that that was not the accompanied version of Arnold Schoenberg's Frieda auf Erden, but the original a cappella version as he intended, performed there by Pierre Boulez and the BBC Singers. We heard the music of Schoenberg on the anniversary of his death. He passed away on Friday the 13th in 1951 at the age of 76, and he was famously very afraid of the number 13, apparently with reason. I'm Alexis Corbin, and you're here with good reason as well. The reason that you love this classical music that we play for you, and the fact that we're the only 24-hour-a-day classical station in New Mexico, that's why you're here.

0: here, right? Or maybe you're here specifically for the music of François Couperin. If that's the case, you are in the right place because it's coming up next.
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And one of the things that so many of you listeners have supported, have told us that you love, is our live concert broadcast series once a month on the third Saturday of the month. It is our 10 at 10. It is such a great time to broadcast these live concerts with performers in our community. And coming up this weekend, it's time for another. By the way, the series is sponsored by the Mind the Gap Fund, and this particular month also sponsored by Joel and Beth Scott. And this month we feature the trio of pianist Natasha Stoyanovska, horn player Michael Walker. I have to ask him if he says he's a hornist. That feels weird. Michael Walker will be playing and Kukes Walker singing, and it is happening this Saturday morning at 10 a.m. The live studio audience will be quite full. There's no space remaining in the live audience, so congrats to all of you who reserved those spots, but everyone can hear it, whether you are listening on your radio in Santa Fe, Albuquerque, Taos, Rio Doso, or Roswell, or you stream us online at khfm.org, so be sure to tune in this Saturday morning. Now we have the Chicago Symphony Orchestra, George Schulte conducting. Speaking of tuning in, we feature the Chicago Symphony once a month, too. Once a week, actually. I'll tell you about that later. This is the Chicago Symphony with the third movement scherzo of Beethoven's Symphony No. 3, the Eroica.

0: George Schulte led the Chicago Symphony Orchestra in the third movement, Scherzo, Allegro Vivace, of Beethoven's Symphony No. 3 in E-flat major. A great performance there of the Chicago Symphony Orchestra, and you can hear great performances by that ensemble every Sunday night here on KHFM, 8 p.m., hosted by Lisa Simeone, the Chicago Symphony, right here at KHFM. 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
2: Expect scattered thunderstorms in Santa Fe tonight with a low of 61 degrees, 67 in Albuquerque. Tuesday afternoon, another round of scattered thunderstorms in the area, including Albuquerque, with a chance for rain, 85 degrees in Santa Fe, 92 the high in Albuquerque. More on your extended forecast on KOAT.com. I'm KOAT 7 forecaster Christiana Ramos with your KOAT Action 7 News forecast for Classical 95.5 KHFM.
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4: 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With a preseason gala recital on July 16th, featuring the festival debuts of violinist Leonidas Kavakos and pianist Enrico Pace. 42 concerts spotlight 100 artists, including pianist Jeremy Denk, bassist Edgar Meyer, New York Philharmonic principal cellist Carter Bray, guitarist Meng Su, baritones Lucas Meacham and Will Liverman, and the Dover Quartet. Alan Gilbert performs a trio arrangement of Bach's Goldberg Variations. Santa Fe Opera music director Harry Bickett conducts Bach orchestral suites. And baritone Benjamin Apple sings three song cycles by Schubert, plus premieres of five festival commissioned works and the return of the festival's new lecture series, BAM, Insights on the Brain and Music. 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

Music from the Turandot suite of Ferruccio Busoni, not the Puccini Turandot, but the Busoni Turandot, Michael Gielen leading the Cincinnati Symphony Orchestra and the women of the May Festival Chorus. Coming up, the 5 o'clock hour starts with a celebration of music written for the stage or the screen. 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
2: 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I'm Alexis Corbin in the KHFM studios in Albuquerque. And this is the time of day, Monday through Friday, that we celebrate music that was written for the stage or the screen. It is time right now for Showtime. And today's Showtime celebrates the birthday of an actor. It was on this date, July 13th, in 1942 in Chicago, Illinois, that a young man was born to a father who was actually a vaudeville actor. Now, in this particular fellow's career, he actually started out in high school as a radio broadcaster and also was a sportscaster, but eventually became enraptured with acting, and we know him today as the actor who brought us Han Solo. And, of course, that fedora-wearing archaeologist with a fear of snakes. It's Harrison Ford's birthday today. He's 84 years old. And so I have music for you today, from John Williams' score to Indiana Jones and the Last Crusade. It's music that sent audiences on adventures for over three decades. The Escape from Venice is the selection we hear today. John Williams' score to Indiana Jones and the Last Crusade for the birthday of Harrison Ford.

0: Eric Kunzel and the Cincinnati Pops with Escape from Venice, which comes from John Williams' score to Indiana Jones and The Last Crusade. I feel like you'd have to be a real super fan to know that the character Indiana Jones, or Dr. Henry Walton Jones Jr., was born on July 1st, 1899. But you might not have to be such an Indiana Jones super fan to know that on July 13th, 1902, our Indiana Jones, Harrison Ford, was born. So happy birthday to Harrison Ford today. I'm Alexis Corbin, and coming up after the weather, music of Samuel Barber.
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2: Expect scattered thunderstorms in Santa Fe tonight with a low of 61 degrees, 67 in Albuquerque. Tuesday afternoon, another round of scattered thunderstorms in the area, including Albuquerque, with a chance for rain, 85 degrees in Santa Fe, 92 the high in Albuquerque. More on your extended forecast on KOAT.com.
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0: We return with music of Samuel Barber and the canzonetta for oboe and strings. Stephanie Roncourt is the oboist. Marin Alsop leads the Royal Scottish National Symphony Orchestra.

0: Stefan Roncour was the oboist. Marin Alsop leads the Royal National Scottish Symphony Orchestra there in the Canzonetta for Oboe and Strings of Samuel Barber. And I'm Alexis Gorbin. Right around this time tomorrow, I'll be speaking with Patrick Johnson of Rumor Brewing. Rumor Brewing is in Cedar Crest, about 20 minutes from the Big Eye, and they're good friends of KHFM. Those of you who've been to our benefit concerts over the last couple seasons will remember Patrick from Rumor Brewing. And turns out they have live music every Sunday when the weather is good. And the weather's good basically spring through fall. And so he's going to talk to me about that tomorrow. I hope you're tuned in right here on 95.5 KHFM when that happens. Of course, you could always check it out at rumorbrewing.com if you want to jump the line, I guess. Coming up next, we jump right to the suite number one of Edward McDowell, performed by Charles Anthony Johnson and the Martineau Philharmonic, after this.
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0: We return with music of Edward McDowell, written between 1889 and 1893. It is his suite number one, Opus 42. This is a five-movement orchestral work, and those five movements evoke natural and mystical imagery. They are In a Haunted Forest, Summer Idyll, In October, The Shepherdess's Song, and Forest Spirits. We will hear it all right now. Charles Anthony Johnson leading the Martineau Philharmonic Orchestra in the suite number one of Edward McDowell.

0: a late 19th century romantic work by the American composer and pianist Edward McDowell. That was his suite number one. Charles Anthony Johnson led the Martineau Philharmonic Orchestra. I'm Alexis Corbin, and I do hope, if you're an opera lover, that you've already taken a moment to enter to win our opening night ticket giveaway for the Santa Fe Opera. We've given away now tickets to the first three opening nights. Big congratulations to Shirley, by the way, who won tickets to attend Eugene Onegin this weekend. But two more remain, Handel's Rhoda Linda and Picker's Lily Elba. And if you haven't already entered, you still have time. You just go to khfm.org and click on Listen and Watch to find the Opera Lovers page. But here's the deal. We're giving away opening night tickets so that you and a friend can hang out with one of the KHFM hosts that you love to listen to and enjoy an opening night at the opera. Opening nights are a special kind of magic, and we're turning up the magic and turning up the opera as we will be tailgating this Saturday and each remaining opening Saturday with Vivac Winery doing wine tastings. So come by and see us if you're there. We would love to hang out with you for a bit. Coming up next, music composed by Nicola Matais after the weather.
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2: Expect scattered thunderstorms in Santa Fe tonight with a low of 61 degrees, 67 in Albuquerque. Tuesday afternoon, another round of scattered thunderstorms in the area, including Albuquerque, with a chance for rain, 85 degrees in Santa Fe, 92 the high in Albuquerque. More on your extended forecasts on KOAT.com. I'm KOAT 7 forecaster Christiana Ramos with your KOAT Action 7 News forecast for Classical 95.5 KHFM.
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Daniel Hope, Lucy Gould, Lorena Barani, they were the violinists. Stuart Eaton, the violist, and Jonathan Cohen and William Conway were the cellists. Enno Sempt on bass. We just heard The Air and Scotch Ground of Nicola Matais. And I'm Alexis Corbin, inviting you to opening night at the Santa Fe Opera, exclusively on KHFM. 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